0: Labor hire providers if re-elected in New South Wales. A report into the Western Sydney Airport Metro project released earlier this year found suspected underpayment of workers, insurance fraud, tax fraud and unaccounted invoices. Farmers, unions and businesses have also raised concerns about labour hire providers. The state government says if re-elected, it will establish a labour hire licensing scheme which will protect public and private sector supply chains. The next state election will be in March 2027. A long-running foreign bribery investigation has finished with a settlement and will not be referred to prosecutors. The Australian Federal Police spent 13 years investigating the conduct of SMEC International, formerly known as Snowy Mountains Engineering Corporation, in several jurisdictions including Sri Lanka and Vietnam. The parties agreed to a $9 million settlement, which does not involve any admission of liability by SMEC. The AFP says it remains committed to detecting, disrupting and deterring foreign bribery. Minor to moderate flooding is possible in parts of northeast Victoria, Gippsland and central Victoria from today into the weekend. Heavy rain is forecast to continue today. A SpaceX Dragon capsule has docked with the International Space Station.
1: And contact confirmed. Dragon Grace and Crew 13 making contact with the International Space Station at 6.05 p.m. Central Time, 263 statute miles over the Northeast Pacific Ocean. The total transit time from launch to docking, 7 hours and 55 minutes, the fastest for an American spacecraft to the International Space Station.
0: Four astronauts are on board the rocket, which was launched from the US state of Florida early this morning, Australian time. NASA says while on the ISS, the crew will conduct scientific investigations and technology demonstrations to help prepare humans for future exploration missions to the Moon and Mars. Sydney is set to showcase the country's multicultural talent this evening in a competition celebrating singing, dance and unique cultural acts. Participants will be evaluated on criteria such as originality and cultural representation. The audience also will play a role in voting for their favourite acts. Finalist Bu Aris will celebrate his Turkish and Arab heritage at this year's AIM Talent Awards.
2: I mean, this competition is more than a stage. It's a chance to represent every artist who's ever felt caught between cultures and, you know, turn that identity into something powerful.
3: Kalbim duraksız, haykırışlarda.
0: Turning to sport, in swimming, Lani Pallister and Sam Short have continued their dominance at the National Short Course Championships with titles in the 400-metre freestyle. Brittany Castelluzzo won the women's 100-metre butterfly. Iona Anderson took the women's 50-metre backstroke. Tara Kinder claimed the women's 200-metre individual medley, while David Schlicht won the men's. Today is the final day of the event, which serves as a qualifier for the World Championships in December.
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5: And that was the local news, and now

Temperature of 8 degrees with a maximum of 20 mid-morning. Geez, I'll get me tongue together. Also, on Monday, we have a partly cloudy day with a minimum overnight of 4 degrees with a maximum of 19. With today, we have possible showers and possible thunderstorms. A shower or two, a minimum overnight that we did have degrees. And, of course, we are looking at 18 today. Yes, 18 today and possible 5 to 35 millimetres of rain. So be careful out there if you are around and on the roads and watching out for those thunderstorms. And that's it for the morning for the new sport and weather. You're up to date with the new sport and weather, and are currently in Bendigo, courtesy of the Phoenix FM weather station. We're at 12.3 degrees, and you're up to date with all the new sport and weather here at Phoenix FM and here in Bendigo, Central Victoria.

Bald-Headed Babies. Welcome to the Friday Morning Follies with DJ Noel. Yeah, it's a great show for you, and we've got our funny show today. That's right, all the Lisbon Moody Tunes.

And welcome, ladies and gentlemen, to the Friday Morning Follies. Yes, with DJ Noel. We've got a great show for you, ladies and gentlemen, from the 60s, 70s, 80s, and some 90s. We're going to be playing a lot of the Looney Tunes, all the funny songs. Yes, that's right, all those funny songs over the years. We're going to play a collection

of those today. And also at the, 11:15 mark, we will have our TB themes, and that's a little bit of a difference today as well, so that one. And also we'll have our spotlight will be on... what was his name again? Oh, that's right. Weird Al Yankovic. Yes, Weird Al Yankovic. He's the guy that put out Eat It and Beat It and you get fat and all that. Anyway, let's listen to those ones. And we're going to have a great, great day. Now, Andy, you're going to be knocking your head, I tell you, mate. You've been doing a great show on the brekkie this morning, mate, and a fantastic show. And you dealt with so much this morning. Even your cart machine wasn't working this morning, and I walked in. I couldn't actually work out why your cart machine wasn't working, but believe it or not, matey, I did find it, and you know what it was? You've been working with it all morning, and all you had was you had the mute button on, my friend. Oh, no. So it's easy to do. See how easy it is to make a bit of a mistake in radio these days with digital and all that business? So...

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0: 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Incidentally, this record's available in the foyer.
1: Oh, always look on the bright side of life. That's the soundtrack from The Life of Brian. And, of course, a great film and some real funny bits. Life of Brian, very, very good. Okay, I hope you're enjoying all these great funny tracks.
2: You could hear the offbeats pound as they raced across the ground. And the clatter of the wheels as they spun round and round. And he galloped into Market Street, his badge upon his chest. His name was Ernie, and he drove the fastest milk cart in the West. Now Ernie loved a widow, a lady known as Sue. She lived all alone in Lily Lane at number 22. They said she was too good for him, she was haughty, proud and chic. But Ernie got his cocoa there 3 times every week. They called him Ernie. And he drove the fastest milk cart in the West. She said she'd like to bathe in milk. He said, all right, sweetheart. And when he'd finished work one night, he loaded up the cart. He said, you want it pasteurized, because pasteurized is best. She says, Ernie, I'll be happy if it comes

0: Evil, an evil-looking man called Two-Ton Ted from Teddington, and he drove the baker's van. He tempted her with his treacle tarts and his tasty oatmeal bread, and when she seen the size of his hot meat pies, it very near turned her head. She nearly swooned at his macaroon, and he said, "Now, if you treat me right, you'll have hot rolls every morning and crumpets every night." He knew once she sampled his layer cake, he'd have his wicked way, and all Ernie had to offer was a pint of milk a day. Poor Ernie!
1: Ernie!
0: And he drove the fastest milk cart in the West. One lunchtime, Ted saw Ernie's awesome cart outside her door. It drove him mad to find it was still there at 4:30. And as he leapt down from his van, off blood through his veins did course, and he went across to Ernie's cart, and he didn't half kick his horse, whose name was Trigger.
1: Trigger!
0: And he pulled the fastest milk cart in the West. Now Ernie rushed out into the street, his gold top in his hand. He said, "If you want to marry Susie, you fight for her like a man." "Oh, why don't we play cards for her?" he sneeringly replied. "And just to make it interesting, we'll have a shilling on the side." Now Ernie dragged him from his van, and beneath the blazing sun, they stood there face to face, and Ted went for his bun. But Ernie was too quick, things didn't go the way Ted planned, and a strawberry-flavoured yoghurt sent it spinning from his hand. Now Sue, she ran between them and tried to keep them apart.

0: bit the dust. Poor Ernie.
1: Ernie!
0: And he drove the fastest milk cart in the West. Ernie was only 52. He didn't want to die. But now he's gone to make deliveries in that milk round in the sky, where the customers are angels and ferocious dogs are banned. And a milkman's life is full of fun in that fairy dairy land. But a woman's needs are manifold. And Sue, she married Ted. But strange things happened on their wedding night as they lay in their bed. Was that the trees a-rustling or the hinges of the gate? Or Ernie's ghostly gold tops a-rattling in their crate? They won't forget Ernie.
2: Ah, they won't forget Ernie! That was Benny Hill, and I hope you enjoyed Benny Hill there for you. Here's another one, and some great one here. Motherfella, here I am at Camp Coronado.
3: Hello, mother. Hello, father. Here I am at Camp Granada. Camp is very entertaining, and they say we'll have some fun if it stops raining. I went hiking with Joe Spivey. He developed poison ivy. You remember Leonard Skinner? He got ptomaine poisoning last night after dinner. All the counselors hate the waiters, and the lake has alligators, and the head coach wants no sissies, so he reads to us from something called Ulysses. Now I don't want this should scare you, but my bunkmate has malaria. You remember Jeffrey Hardy? 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

0: There you go. There's a golden oldie there from the past. And how much is that doggy in the window? This is Phoenix FM 106.7, the voice of your community. And, of course, DJ Noel in the chair with you. I hope you're having a great day with us. Now, we've got coming up very, very shortly spotlight. And our spotlight today, seeing we're doing all those different funny songs, will be on... I'll get it right eventually. Weird Al Yankovic. Don't know why I'm getting all tongue-tied today, but anyway, Weird Al Yankovic, he'll be up, and that'll be coming up very, very shortly, okay? So stand by for that one. And, of course, then we have the new sport and weather coming up at the 11 o'clock mark, and, of course, the 11:15, we have the TV themes for you. So stay tuned to all that, a busy day, and I hope you are enjoying all the great stuff that we've got for you here at Phoenix FM 106.7, The Voice. That's right, The Voice of your community, yeah.
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Ah, there you go. Weird Al Yankovic. Girls just want to have fun. That was the first one of the Weird Al Yankovic items for you. And we've got another one coming up for you straight away as well. There you go. We've got banging and crashing happening all around this place at the moment. But here we go. This is another one from Weird Al, and it's called Fat. Yeah, Fat. It was around for a little while, and it was very, very, very popular. Here we go.

0: Fat.
1: Another one from Weird Al, and of course that one was called I'm Fat. I don't know if you get away with it these days, but, you know, anyway, yeah, you do, and that's the best thing. So Weird Al Yankovic has been around for quite a few years. He was born in 1959 and an American artist. What else could we say about him? I'm not going to say too much about it. He's had a lot of great hits over the years. His parodies have been contemporary-type parodies, but in the last few years, he has been developing further parodies and much better. Since having one of his comedy songs was aired in 1976, he was at the age of 16, and he sold over 12 million copies of his album. In 2025, he recorded 150 different parodies and original songs and performed on more than 2,000 live shows. So, yeah, Weird Al Yankovic. Now, this is one that made him really, really big, and everybody was listening to it because everybody was on the eBay kick. Yes, they were. Everybody was doing that. And also the saga of Star Wars. So here for you is a saga. Hello. Of

0: It started small.
1: A knot in my stomach.
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5: Instincts, huh? Trev just cooked a chicken at 15 degrees for 10 minutes.
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5: Remember, read the label and look before you cook.

Ah, Weird Al Yankovic, and Like a Surgeon. Not too bad, was it? Okay, that was a real big hit back in the in those days of the Weird Al Fania, I would say. Yes, there was lots of it around, lots and lots of it around. And he even had his own TV show at one stage too, which went reasonably well in America only. We never really had it here in Australia, but in America, it was very, very popular. Okay, here's another one, and I'm going to go out with eBay, but I'm going to have this one, and this one was very, very popular as well. It was called Edith.

0: Weird Al Yankovic and the big famous one, eBay, and that very, very popular right throughout the world. Of course, everybody was on eBay at the time, and it was fantastic. I'm getting some funny sounds through my headphones, and it's getting very distracting. Sounds like someone's calling me. But anyway, I hope you enjoyed the Weird Al Yankovic, and of course, we'll be back next week with the spotlight as well. And I'm not quite sure what our spotlight will be. I might do a country artist next week. And it'll be our spotlight. This will be on from the 10:30 mark. Okay, stand by for the new sport and weather. And of course, then we'll come up with about 11:15 the great TV themes for you. Yeah, it's a very popular TV themes, and we'll be doing that at about 11:15. In the meantime, stand by for the new sport and weather.
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1: National Radio News.
2: Hello, I'm Laura Devoy. Restrictions on international student visas have come into effect today. The rules aim to limit students switching courses or providers and prevent them from bringing their family to Australia. The changes were part of the federal government's migration overhaul, which comes at a time of heightened debate around how many migrants should be allowed into Australia. In a speech to the National Migration Conference this morning, Assistant Minister for International Education and Citizenship Julian Hill said the new rules don't apply to families already in Australia.
3: And families already in Australia are fully grandfathered as an exception, because this government's not in the business of breaking up families who are already onshore here. Australia welcomes genuine students seeking a premium Australian education, but the government will not back down from seeking to manage the size and the shape of the onshore student market.
2: More heavy rain is forecast for today after Melbourne received more than half its average October rainfall yesterday. A low-pressure system over southwestern New South Wales is to blame. David Crock from the Bureau of Meteorology says minor to moderate flooding is possible in parts of northeast Victoria, Gippsland and central Victoria from today into the weekend.
4: There's no flood warnings current at the moment, but as that rain falls on the catchments, many of those catchments are wet, particularly in northeast Victoria, so we could see flood warnings issued over the next few days, particularly in eastern Victoria.
2: Heavy rain is also forecast for parts of Victoria and New South Wales tomorrow, though conditions are expected to ease on Sunday. Jetstar says there shouldn't be any delays today as staff take industrial action at multiple airports. The Australian Service Union says members will participate in one-hour stoppages and will cease non-essential duties, including passenger announcements and calls, for the day. They've knocked back a pay offer from Jetstar. It comes ahead of a busy weekend of travel. Sydney will host the NRL Grand Final on Sunday, while Monday is a public holiday in New South Wales, Queensland, South Australia and the ACT. Tasmania's water utility has announced changes to fixed sewerage prices following significant increases. In July, fixed sewerage charges became based on the size of a property's water pipe connection rather than their sewerage usage. As a result, some businesses, sporting and community groups reported a 500% price increase. In a statement, Tas Water says the transition had unintended consequences for a large number of customers. Victoria's Ian Potter State Theatre has reopened 6 months ahead of schedule. The 2,000-seat theatre was upgraded to include state-of-the-art lighting and sound, better accessibility and new seats. Since opening in 1984, the theatre has hosted 20 million visitors. To mark its reopening, Arts Centre Melbourne has curated performances involving more than 200 Victorians. Celebrations will begin tomorrow. Turning to sport, in cricket, the Men's One Day International World Cup will open with a blockbuster clash between Australia and India. South Africa, Zimbabwe and Namibia will host the tournament, which will get underway in October 2027. Australia, the reigning champions, will face India, Zimbabwe, Afghanistan, Pakistan and a yet-to-be-determined qualifier in the group stage. And in rugby league, thousands of people have descended on Raymond Terrace in the New South Wales Hunter region for the annual Currie Knockout. More than 150 men's, women's and junior teams are taking part in the tournament over the long weekend.
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6: Now with tomorrow's and today's and the next 4 days weather forecast. Tomorrow's weather being Saturday, a shower or two possible, possibly a storm. Minimum overnight of 10 degrees to the maximum of 19. On Sunday, a mostly sunny day, a minimum overnight of 8 degrees and maximum of 20. And on Monday, a partly cloudy day and a minimum overnight of 4 degrees and a maximum of 19. With today, we're looking at a shower or two or a possible shower. We are looking at a minimum water or minimum rain of 5 to 35 millimetres. We are expecting a top temperature today of 18 degrees and currently in Bendigo, courtesy of the Phoenix FM weather station, we're at 13.5 degrees. You're up to date with all the news, sport and weather here at Phoenix FM 106.7, The Voice. That's right, the voice of your community. Now for the second half of the Friday Morning Follies and the funny songs for you. Here we go.
7: Manamana.

Ah, ba-dum-ba-dum, bum-ba-dum-bum. There you go. That was Phenomenon from The Muppet Show. I hope you enjoyed that one. Coming up very shortly at 11:15, we'll have our TV theme.

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3: It's the Bendigo Latin Festival at Roslyn Park.
4: Really? 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
3: It's 11 a.m. to 6:30 p.m.
4: What's going to happen there?
3: We've got music, food, dancing, activities for kids and things to buy.
4: Olé!
3: No, Sandra, we don't say that. We say chévere.
4: Jorge, I'm learning Spanish. How do I say that in Spanish?
5: El Bendigo Latin Festival es este sábado.
3: Say that. We say chévere.
4: Jorge, I'm learning Spanish. How do I say that in Spanish?
5: El Bendigo Latin Festival es este sábado.

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Ladies and gentlemen, mums and dads and bald-headed babies, this is the TV Themes. 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

Ah, yes, ladies and gentlemen, welcome to the TV themes. I hope you're going to enjoy the great TV theme for you. Yeah. Okay, the TV themes this week, ladies and gentlemen. We're here for about 15 minutes, but we're going to do a little bit different this week. And this week I've been doing a lot of research. Yes, loads and loads of research for the comedy show. And I found that basically I'd done so much research on that, I didn't do too much of the TV stuff. So, haven't got a lot of the TV stuff left this week, but we're going to be doing my favourite one. Yes, the favourite TV show for DJ Noel. Yes, great TV shows. Now, this one here, I grew up with, and I thought it was one of the greatest shows that was around, and it was very unusual to find this chap. I've of course been in the entertainment industry for a while and knew of this chap and his singing abilities, but then he came up with this show, and I just loved it, absolutely loved it, every minute of it, and this is it for you. And I thought I'd just play this one, especially let you know that this is DJ's Noel's favourite one. Okay, here we go. See what you think. From 1962 to 1969, Gomer Pyle.

Yeah, it's Gomer Pyle. Now, as always, his expression was, "Golly!"

Jeepers, jeepers. And of course, Gomer Pyle was such a bit of an idiot, wasn't he? And used to get things wrong. And having a bit of an army background, I kind of saw all the funny things behind it. And, you know, especially his recruiting week when he first became in the army and recruit. That was so funny. Brought back so many memories. Alrighty, the rest of the TV themes is going to be taken up with this one. It goes for a little while, and it is a TV theme compilation. I hope you enjoy this one. I'm not going to have too many of the TV themes this week. I'm just going to this one because I was so busy trying to get all the funny tracks together. It took me hours to get all those ones together. I thought I'd just play this one for you. And this is a medley and of all the TV themes. Some of them you may remember, some you may not. So see how you go with this one. This is the TV themes for you. Okay, here we go.

Ah, well, that's it, ladies and gentlemen, for those great TV themes. Yes, the TV themes are brought to you each week by ABC Channel 2, Channel 7 HSB 7, Channel 9 GTV 9, and AOTV Channel 10 TV.

And that's it, ladies and gentlemen, for the TV themes this week. If you've missed the TV themes, catch them up next week, ladies and gentlemen, at 11:15 to 11:30.

And, of course, I hope you like the TV themes. We'll be back next week with that one for you, okay? Now on to our next segment. And our next segment is, of course, the great new hits coming out of the hits of America and UK and all overseas. Brand new ones, these ones, and they're old ones that have been revamped. Here we go!

Like a puppet on a string. And to go with our music for today, of course, it's so funny and amusing stuff. So here we go. Here's another one for you. This is a goldie. This is an oldie and a golden oldie. Here we go.

There's a version of the Banana Song. I hope you enjoyed that one for you. And that was one of the latest releases coming out of America. And that wasn't too bad, was it? Very, very good. Okay, this next one is a little bit of a funny song. And I'm sure you recognize it. Here we go.

0: That's all there is to it.
1: It's a new one by the Hamsters. It's the new Hamster Dance.
0: That's all there is to it.
1: Hope you enjoyed that one. This next track is a bit of an unusual track for you. It's been around for loads and loads of years, and we thought we'd put it on there for you on this one. It's just come out of America. It's just been dubbed, and it's just been remixed. Have a listen to this one. Have a giggle at the same time. Okay, here we go. Old MacDonald's Farm.

0: There you go, Old MacDonald's Farm. Just been released out of America and it is doing magic over there. Unbelievable what they come up with, ladies and gentlemen. All right, that's just about it for me. I hope you enjoyed the show and great little different songs that I have on for you. All the different funny songs today and, of course, our TV themes. And our spotlight as well. I hope you really enjoyed what I did have to offer for you. This was DJ Noel, and I hope you really enjoyed everything. We'll be back next week for you. And, of course, we'll have all those great themes and great segments for you as well, starting up at the 10 o'clock mark right through to the 12 noon mark, which we are slowly approaching. It is, 12 minutes to 12. Just to let you all know also that the next show coming on after me is the Jazz Epidemic. And if you love jazz, put onto this show because Jazzman Jeff is here to give you some great jazz stock. So have yourself a bit of a listen to this. See if you might be interested in listening in.
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0: Well, yes, that's coming up straight after me at midday after the new sport and weather for you. So stay tuned with that one. Now, the show, as I said, the show's just about finished. If you've only caught a part of the show and you're wanting to maybe re-listen to some of the great bits of this show or other shows that I've produced, have a look in our website and it's on demand. Yes, my show is now on demand, so you can hook up to it, have a look on the website. Look at my show, and of course that's the Friday Morning Follies. Have a look at that one, and then you can click down and listen to previous shows. It's a great opportunity for all the announcers here at Phoenix FM. Fantastic, and of course if you've got a favourite, which a lot of us do, and you can replay that at any time you wish. So there you go, ladies and gentlemen. I hope you're going to have a great day. Just watch out on those roads, okay? Because the guys in blue are after you, and it's going to be a very stormy and possible showers or two or a possible storm coming through. So just watch out, ladies and gentlemen, and just watch out on those roads because they will be slippery from all that rain that we did have last night. So be careful, be safe, and we'll catch you all up next week. Look after yourselves and love you lots. Look after yourselves, and we'll see you all next week. To take us into that one, we'll keep going with the funny songs, and this one's coming out of England at the moment, and it is going ballistic out, that one. It's a remake of the old Ghostbusters. Yes, remember the old Ghostbusters? Yeah, well, it's a remake of that one, so here we go. Ghostbusters. We'll catch you all next week. Look after yourselves. God bless. Stay healthy. Bye-bye. You gotta go, Ghostbusters.

0: Before you go, could we all sing a song together?
1: Oh, yes. We still have time for a song.
2: Well, you know my favorite song, Bear. Would you like to sing it?
1: Oh, yes, we'd love to.
0: Yes, sí, Mrs. Teddy, mucho.

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2: Hello, I'm Laura Devoy. The federal government has announced a crackdown on lawyers and migration agents who illegally take money to give migration advice and misuse the system. The Home Affairs Department has been ordered to develop options to close a regulatory gap, which allows lawyers to pursue applications that have no reasonable prospect of success. Assistant Minister for Citizenship, Julian Hill, says false documentation is prepared or misleading information provided, with excessive fees for services that should never have been offered. He addressed the National Migration Conference this morning.
3: Ultimately, I do not have confidence in the policy regime or the system around which lawyers interact with the migration system. The department has been asked to consider policy options to address these issues, and of course we'll work with the Attorney General and through her, the Standing Council of Attorneys General, in considering the appropriate options.
2: Western Australia says its GST deal is working for the nation and must be retained. Scarlett Coppola reports.
4: The Western Australian government has lodged its formal response to the Productivity Commission's interim report into the 2018 GST reforms. They recommended the federal government scrap its deal with Western Australia, describing it as a costly mistake. In its latest submission, the state government said the current distribution arrangements must continue and argued all states and territories and the Commonwealth have been better off since the reforms. Yesterday, Queensland's Treasurer David Janetsky called for an overhaul of the GST system at the National Press Club. The Prime Minister has ruled out changes to Western Australians' share.
2: The eSafety Commissioner says while some gaming platforms are taking action, more could be done to protect children from exploitation and violent extremist content. eSafety has released a new report which shows significant differences in the child safety measures taken by the providers of Roblox, Fortnite, Minecraft and Steam. Julian McGrant says some of the platforms are still relying on self-declaration for age assurance. She told the ABC platforms should be responsible for keeping children safe.
5: This is where we've started to put sustained regulatory pressure on some of these companies, but it's a shame that it requires that for them to uplift.
2: The Royal Flying Doctor Service is set to expand its reach. The service will take over from CareFlight in the Top End, Big Rivers and East Arnhem regions of the Northern Territory from the 1st of July next year. The RFDS already provides aeromedical retrieval services across Central Australia and the Barkly region. In a statement, NT Health Minister Steve Edgington says the services were essential to providing urgent and specialist care. A Hollywood film starring Academy Award-winning actor Jamie Foxx will be filmed in Victoria. The state government says production of Deadlocked will create nearly 900 jobs for local cast and crew and deliver more than $36 million to the state's economy. Foxx will portray a former Marine who is serving jury duty when a high-profile trial turns into a hostage situation. Australian actor Luke Hemsworth will also star in the film, and there's roles for 1,000 extras. Turning to sport, in the NBL, the Tasmania Jack Jumpers have defeated Melbourne United by just 2 points. Taron Armstrong sealed the win for the Jack Jumpers with 5 seconds left on the clock. Will Magne was player of the match with 17 points and 12 rebounds. Tonight, the Illawarra Hawks will take on the Adelaide 36ers and the Perth Wildcats will face the South East Melbourne Phoenix.
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7: And now our 4 day weather forecast for Bendigo, Central Victoria. Tomorrow's weather being Saturday, a shower and possible storm. Yes, a shower, a possible storm, a minimum overnight of 10 degrees and a maximum of 19. On Sunday, a mostly sunny day on Sunday, a minimum overnight of 8 degrees and a maximum of 20. And on Monday, a partly cloudy, partly cloudy day with a minimum overnight of 4 degrees with a maximum of 19, also with no rain. With today, we're looking at a shower or two or a possible storm, and we're looking at a top temperature today of 18 degrees. Currently in Bendigo, courtesy of the Phoenix FM weather station, we're at 13.5 degrees. 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That's right, the voice of your community. 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
0: Welcome, everyone, on this vibrant Friday to another edition of Jazz Epidemic. I'm Jazzman Jeff, and I'm happy that you're here with me in Jazzland on the beginning of another excellent weekend there in Bendigo, and for me, here in Somerset, Kentucky. Coming to you from the other side of the world, serving you up some delicious jazz music for your lunch break at midday. It's a joy to have you listening to the show on Phoenix FM, and we're on 106.7 on your radio dial. And of course, I want to send out a big g'day to everyone in Bendigo and all of Victoria and all of Australia and the world and the galaxy and the universe. 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Let's get our first set underway with Japanese jazz band Cassiopeia. And I love the name of this band. And this is a selection from their 1982 album, Mint Jams. And the title of this fine tune is Take Me.

0: That was a great tune from saxophonist Paul Taylor from his 2016 album, Countdown. That was the title track. And before that, we heard a fantastic performance from guitarist Ronnie Jordan with that tune from his 1992 album, The Antidote. And that featured Philip Bent on the flute. That tune is entitled After Hours. And before that, we heard pianist Charles A. Kelly with a beautiful selection from his 2022 album, You're Not Alone. That's a good title. And that song is called Evening Light. And we started that long set with Cassiopeia, with Take Me, and Let Me, Jazzman Jeff, take you to our first break. Let's hear a word from our sponsors, and when we come back, we'll continue our journey in Jazzland together. 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
0: Thank you, sponsors. We appreciate everything you do to support us here at Phoenix FM. And welcome back to Jazz Epidemic. I appreciate you traveling down the Jazzland roads with me on these weekend opening Fridays. Let's kick off our next set with vocalist Kurt Elling with a selection from his 2011 album, The Gate. And this beautiful song is called Golden Lady.
8: Take

That was the mysterious 60s and 70s outfit, Jazz Sabbath, with the sixth track from their 2024 album, the 1968 Tapes. Jazz Sabbath is a musical project created by keyboardist Adam Wakeman, who toured as the keyboardist for Black Sabbath and Ozzy Osbourne. The title of that tune is Supernaut. Before that, we heard Shorted Circuit with a 2026 single, a jazz cover of AC/DC's famous tune called TNT. And we began that set with vocalist Kurt Elling with a lovely performance of Golden Lady. And let's begin our next set with a number from guitarist Chris Standring. And this is taken from his 1994 album, Velvet. This song is entitled Victoria Road. The next time you're in Melbourne, drive over to Lilydale. Victoria Road is right there. Take a little journey on Victoria Road, like folks' journey to Penny Lane in the UK. Now, let's hear Chris Standring with Victoria Road on Phoenix FM.

That was a very peaceful performance by the Stockholm Jazz Quartet. That selection is taken from their 2015 album, Chill Jazz. And the title of that song is The Scones. Before that, we heard jazz trumpet master Herb Alpert with a selection from his 1996 album, Second Wind. And the title of that tune is Can't Stop Thinking About You. That set began with a number from guitarist Chris Standring, his tune entitled Victoria Road. You're tuned into Phoenix FM on 106.7. We're the voice of your community. And you're listening to Jazz Epidemic with Jazz Man Jeff. I'm glad to have you with me in Jazzland today. We've been hearing some beautiful jazz music, and we have more as we walk together on the roads of Jazzland. I hope you'll join me as we enter the second hour of Jazz Epidemic on Phoenix FM. Let's begin the next set of the second hour with a tune performed by Japanese keyboardist Rei Narita. I hope I pronounced that correctly. This selection is a 2024 recording, and it's entitled A Stray Kitten. It features a saxophonist, Nelson Rangel.

0: A very beautiful and tranquil tune from multi-instrumentalist Ennio Mano. That was a 2024 recording called In Her Orbit. Before that, we heard from guitarist Ricardo Manuel from his 2022 album, A Lot on My Mind. And the title of that song is Time for Myself. Before that, we heard the lovely Cassandra Wilson singing a selection from her 1995 album, New Moon Daughter. And the title of that song is Until. That set began with a tune by Japanese keyboardist Rei Narita, featuring Nelson Rangel on the flute. It's entitled A Stray Kitten. Let's hear a word from our fantastic sponsors, and when we come back, we'll hear from the lovely Frida Ture. 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

0: was the Eddie Higgins Trio with Close Your Eyes. And that was a selection from their 2000 album. It's got some good advice. Don't smoke in bed. Before that, we heard from saxophonist Randy Scott with a tune from his 2024 album called Oasis. It features Bill Moyo on guitar and Michael Broning on piano. That beautiful song is entitled Embrace. And we started that set out with the lovely Frida Touré from her 2022 album, Mending. And that is entitled Out the Sun.
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0: Coming up next, let's hear from a big band that I always enjoy, the Heavy Tones. This toe-tapping tune is a cover of the Average White Band's song, Pick Up the Pieces. Let's get ready to dance.

That was another wonderful number by multi-instrumentalist Ennio Mano. It's taken from his 2020 album, Umbra. It's entitled Veins. And that short set began with the Heavy Tones, with their big band cover of the Average White Band's song, Pick Up the Pieces. Let's hear from a group called The Bad Plus. This tune, entitled The Empire Strikes Backwards, is taken from their 2005 album, Suspicious Activity. Well, that's with a question mark, by the way. Enjoy. Enjoy.

Thank you for joining me today in Jazzland. I invite you to come back next Friday at midday on Phoenix FM for another episode of Jazz Epidemic. Stay tuned right here after Jazz Epidemic for Classical Mood with your host, Julian Rangaday. Julian always has the best selections of classical music. So stay right here and he'll take you into your afternoon in classical style. I'm dedicating our final song to Craig and Robin, hosts of Monday Mayhem, heard right here on Phoenix FM at 4 p.m. every Monday Arvo. It's a lovely cover of an ABBA song called Thank You for the Music. It's performed by Postmodern Jukebox, featuring the lovely Katarina Lomis on the vocals. I'm Jazzman Jeff. I'll be seeing you, so stay safe, stay jazzy, and stay cool.

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3: Hi, I'm Jill McGranigan. Welcome to The B-Side. Have you ever wondered what else bands have done apart from their singles? 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
1: Hello, I'm Alyssa Delfs. The Federal Trade Minister has proposed that Australia's super funds could be used to invest in the US meat industry to shield lamb producers from additional tariffs from the White House. Senator Don Farrell pitched the idea to the Trump administration during a G20 event in Wisconsin earlier this week. But speaking today, opposition leader Angus Taylor disagreed with the plan.
2: Now, if the government wants to go and buy American sheep, they need to explain that to the Australian people. But I can tell you what, they shouldn't be using Australians' money to do it. So I don't know where this idea came from. He's got a lot of explaining to do if he's going to convince me and I'm sure many Australians on this one.
1: Australia's artificial intelligence systems are being touted as some of the best in the world. Despite expert warnings, the government's safeguarding measures do not properly protect sensitive data from breaches. It comes after OpenAI broke into Medicare data earlier this year. This week, the Department of Home Affairs issued a directive advising federal departments to examine their older software and technology, which will be assessed for shortcomings in order of priority. Some tech security companies, however, have warned the edict is basically an extension of an existing system that doesn't work. But Infrastructure Minister Tim Ayres defended Australia's approach as world-leading despite the concerns. Australia's online safety watchdog has found major gaps in the way gaming platforms protect children from online harms. Adam Evans from NIRS News reports.
3: An e-safety review of Roblox, Fortnite, Minecraft and Steam found their approaches to tackling grooming, child exploitation and violent extremist content varied. Valve, the company behind Steam, was singled out as the only platform not using harsh matching, which helps quickly detect child sexual abuse material. The review also found that both Fortnite and Minecraft largely rely on users declaring their own age, making it harder to apply age-based protections. E-Safety Commissioner Julia Immung-Grant says services need to use systems that actually detect and disrupt harm before children are exposed to it.
1: Not all of Australia's states and territories will get a public holiday on Monday. The ACT, New South Wales and South Australia will enjoy a long weekend from tomorrow for Labor Day, a commemoration of the labour movement, which advocated for workers' rights. Queenslanders are also off on Monday for the King's birthday public holiday. Meanwhile, for the Northern Territory, Tasmania, Victoria and Western Australia, it will be business as usual with no public holiday on Monday. And 80 university students studying dentistry will provide free custom mouthguards to participants of the Koori Knockout. The Get Your Guards On program returns for the third year with the biggest volunteer team to date. The University of Sydney Dental School will provide free custom fitted mouthguards to Aboriginal and Torres Strait Islander athletes competing at the event in Raymond Terrace this weekend. They'll also collect data as part of tailored research exploring attitudes, barriers and the effectiveness of mouthguard use in contact sports within Aboriginal and Torres Strait Islander communities in Australia. And in more sport in the NBL, the Tasmanian Jack Jumpers defeated Melbourne United by just 2 points. Taron Armstrong sealed the win for the Jack Jumpers with 5 seconds left on the clock. Will Magne was player of the match with 17 points and 12 rebounds. Tonight, the Illawarra Hawks will take on the Adelaide 36ers and the Perth Wildcats will face the Southeast Melbourne Phoenix.
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0: And now it is time for the weather report for the Bendigo region listener. And according to our digital weather station here in the studio at Phoenix FM, it is currently 17 degrees outside. It was looking very dreary and drizzly and overcast this morning. It seems to have cleared up at the moment. However, there is still a forecast for some rain, most likely at night. So at some point tonight, we're likely to get a bit of rain. Now, tomorrow, Saturday, the prediction is for a minimum of 10 degrees and a maximum of 19 degrees. Cloudy with a very high chance of rain, most likely in the morning and afternoon. Then we've got Sunday, mostly sunny with a minimum of 8 degrees and a maximum of 20, followed by Monday, partly cloudy with a minimum of 4 degrees and a maximum of 19. Then Tuesday, it's predicted to be partly cloudy with a medium chance of some rain, minimum of 8 degrees and a maximum of 19 degrees. Then Wednesday, partly cloudy with a minimum of 5 and a maximum of 19. Thursday, sunny with a minimum of 5 and a maximum of 21 degrees. So it looks like we'll be hovering around the 19 to 20 degree mark for most of the week ahead. So basically 19 on Saturday, 20 on Sunday, back down to 19 on Monday and Tuesday and Wednesday, and then up to 21 degrees on Thursday. And there's a possibility of some rain this evening, a strong possibility of some rain tomorrow as well, and then a 50-50 chance of a little bit of rain on Tuesday. And that's the weather forecast for the Bendigo region listener, brought to you by Phoenix FM.
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Welcome, listener. I hope you're enjoying your day so far. And of course, I'll have lots of great classical music over the next 2 hours to make your day just that little bit extra special, hopefully. It is 10 minutes past two, listener, on this Friday, the 2nd of October. And a big thank you, first of all, to Jazzman Jeff for bringing us his Jazz Epidemic program that was just on. It's always a great program, always well worth a listen to. And in that vein, Classical Mood will be on until 4 o'clock this afternoon, at which point Neil Cox will be coming into the studio to host his Friday music mix. So that'll be on from 4 o'clock this afternoon. And then that will be followed by Hispanos Unidos de Victoria, a Spanish language program with Jorge and Miriam at 6 o'clock this evening. Then Blues Roots and Boots will be on at 8 o'clock. 45 RPM will be on from 9. Its Time will be on at 10. Then Aussie Music Weekly will be on at 11. Progressive Rock Machine with Rail will be on at midnight tonight, which of course means that Phoenix Phantom will kick in from 2 a.m. all the way through to 7 a.m. tomorrow morning, at which point Craig and Robin Explores will kick off the Saturday morning programming. So at the moment, it's Classical Mood with me, Julian Rangaday, until 4 o'clock this afternoon. Then it'll be Friday Music Mix with Neil Cox, Hispanos Unidos de Victoria at 6, Blues Roots and Boots at 8, 45 RPM at 9, Its Time at 10, Aussie Music Weekly at 11, and Progressive Rock Machine will be on at midnight tonight. Well, in the second half of the Classical Mood program this afternoon, listener, is going to be devoted to a German composer by the name of Louis Spohr. And I have actually played one or two pieces of music by Louis Spohr before on the program, although you'll probably have to dredge it up from the depths of your collective memory, listener, to remember. That was, from what I can remember, it was a clarinet piece that I'd played, and we're talking, you know, months and months ago here now. So I thought I would play a little bit more of music by Louis Spohr, but this time we're going to go with a piano trio. So in other words, a bit of music written for a violin, a cello. Yes, for a violin, a cello, and a piano. So the three instruments. And it's a very nice bit of music. I hope you'll enjoy it, listener. Certainly, I think the string instruments and the piano, you know, like violin, cello, always go quite nicely with the piano. They seem to be able to create some very beautiful melodies. So I think you'll enjoy that, listener. And that piano trio by Louis Spohr will be in the second hour of the program after the 3 o'clock news. And so in the meantime, it's just going to be a selection, somewhat random selection, a little bit of Tchaikovsky, some Beethoven, also some music from Rossini's opera, The Barber of Seville. So without too much further ado, let's get stuck into a little bit of music, listener, with Tchaikovsky, Peter Tchaikovsky. This is a piece I know you'll love, listener. It's the Waltz of the Flowers from Tchaikovsky's The Nutcracker Suite, and it is played for us by the Berlin Philharmonic Orchestra. So here it is, Waltz of the Flowers by Tchaikovsky. Enjoy.

0: There you have it, listener, with a nice little dramatic flourish. That was Waltz of the Flowers from Pia Tchaikovsky's The Nutcracker Ballet. So that was played for us by the Berlin Philharmonic Orchestra, being conducted by Herbert von Karajan there. It's now 21 minutes past two, listeners, so here are a few sponsorship announcements.
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0: So, listen, time for a couple of community announcements, because there is, at least two festivals happening over this weekend in the Bendigo area. So, on the one hand, on Saturday the 3rd of October, we've got the Bendigo Latin Festival, which is happening in Roslyn Park in Bendigo from 11 a.m. through to 6:30 p.m. on Saturday the 3rd of October, so i.e. tomorrow. And then on the Sunday the 4th of October, we've got the Strathfield Say and Districts Community Enterprise Spring Fling, which is happening at St. Francis of the Fields at 46 Blucher Street in Strathfield Say. The entry to that is free, and there'll be arts and craft market, you know, lots of interactive activities, community showcases, live local music, food and coffee vans, all kinds of things. So, so there's the Bendigo Latin Festival happening tomorrow in Roslyn Park, 11 a.m. through to 6:30 p.m. Then on Sunday in Strathfield, say, at St. Francis of the Fields, we've got the Spring Fling happening from 10 a.m. to 3 p.m. on the Sunday. All right, listener, now we're going to turn our attention to a little bit of the Barber of Seville. So bear with me just one second while I click a few buttons here. Okay, so so the Barber of Seville is a comic opera that Rossini wrote in 1815-1816. It is sometimes considered to be one of the great masterpieces of comic opera, so like the great the pinnacle of comic opera. Certainly it's always been very, very popular, The Barber of Seville. And so I thought I'd play for you a couple of highlights of this CD that I've recently acquired. So we're going to hear the overture from The Barber of Seville, which is a piece of music you'll probably be familiar with, listener, even if you don't necessarily know that it's from The Barber of Seville. And then we're also going to listen to the main character, Figaro, sing his sort of introductory aria, which is called Largo al Factotum. So in that introductory aria, the main character, the I suppose the hero, really, for want of a better term, of the Barber of Seville, who is Figaro, is describing his job, what he does in Seville, which is, as he says, a factotum, which apparently means basically an employee or assistant who does lots of different kinds of jobs and handles many different kinds of tasks. So basically sort of like someone who does all, I guess basically like, because the other part of the Barber of Seville is you've got the Count, and he is the one employing Figaro for various purposes throughout the opera. So I guess as his factotum, he's basically just doing anything and every small task that the Count might need. And so in this aria, Figaro is singing his own praises as to how good of he is at that job. So here's the overture and then Figaro's aria, Lago al Factotum, from The Barber of Seville by Rossini. The music is played for us by the Filoni Chamber Orchestra of Budapest, and the part of Figaro is sung for us by Roberto Seville. So yes, here they are playing and singing for us the overture and also the aria Lago al Factotum from Rossini's The Barber of Seville. Enjoy, listener.

And there you have it, listener. That's probably the two most famous parts of Rossini's opera, The Barber of Seville. First of all, the overture, and then the Largo al Factotum, which is basically Figaro, the hero of the opera, singing about how good he is at helping people, do whatever it is that they need doing. So that was the Failoni Chamber Orchestra of Budapest, and Roberto Serville was singing the role of Figaro in that little excerpt there from Rossini's The Barber of Seville. All right, it's 20 minutes to three now. So, okay, let's just hear a little bit more, but this time from Verdi's opera Aida. This is the triumphal march from Verdi's opera Aida.

0: There you go. Listener, that was the Triumphal March from Verdi's opera Aida, to go with the little excerpts we heard from Rossini's The Barber of Seville. It is now, let's see, 16 minutes to 3, so we'd better hear a few sponsorship announcements then, listener. And then when we come back from those sponsorship announcements, we'll be listening to some music by Beethoven.
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0: Well, I've got a few announcements, listener, about markets that will be happening on Sunday, the 11th of October, in both Huntly and in Mandurah. So if you're in either of those locations on the 11th of October, look out for the market. We've got the Huntly Memorial Hall Craft and All Sorts Market. That is happening on the Sunday, the 11th of October, from 9 a.m. through to 2 p.m. So it's at the Huntly Memorial Hall, which is located at 647 Midland Highway in Huntly. So there'll be stalls selling handmade gifts, unique crafts, and locally produced goods. So that's the Huntly Memorial Hall Craft and All Sorts Market on the 11th of October. And then on the very same day, in Mandurah, we've got the Mandurah Valley Festival happening. So that'll be happening at the Pierce Reserve in Mandurah from 11 a.m. through to 3 p.m. And there'll be over 70 market food and beverage stalls. So market stalls featuring handmade crafts, art, jewellery, homewares and gifts. There'll be food vendors, representatives from local wineries, breweries, and producers. There'll be an art show showcasing local talent, emergency services and community group demonstrations and displays. There'll also be family-friendly activities, including face painting, gold panning, and interactive displays. And, of course, there'll be live music and entertainment throughout the day. Entry to the Mandurah Valley Festival is by gold coin donation, with all proceeds going to supporting local community and not-for-profit groups. So that's the Mandurah Valley Festival, which is happening at the Pierce Reserve in Mandurah on Sunday, the 11th of October, from 11 a.m. through to 3 p.m. And then on the same day, from 9 a.m. through to 2 p.m., at the Huntly Memorial Hall, there will be the craft and all sorts market. So there you go, listener. A couple of things that are happening in the area on the 11th of October that you can stick into your diary, if you so wish. It is now 11 minutes to 3, listener. So, well, let's hear some music by Beethoven now. This is the final movement from Beethoven's Ninth Symphony. This is often called the Ninth Symphony is often called the Choral Symphony, precisely because of the final movement, which we're about to hear, which is where the chorus comes in. And they are singing. Words that Beethoven took from a poem written by Friedrich Schiller a little bit earlier than Beethoven, so maybe, you know, like 50 or so years before Beethoven wrote the Ode to Joy, which, of course, is also the name of the poem by Friedrich Schiller. So Beethoven took those lyrics, somewhat modified, and then put it to the music to make the last movement of his Ninth Symphony. And I guess, as you would expect with a name like Ode to Joy, it is a dramatic and splendid evocation of joy, basically. So here it is, listener, Ode to Joy, the final movement of Beethoven's Symphony No. 9, and it is played for us by the Sydney Philharmonia Orchestra with the Sydney Philharmonia Symphonic and Motet Choirs. So, enjoy.

0: And that was Beethoven's Ode to Joy, listener. It's now 30 seconds to 3 o'clock, so it's time for the news, and then I'll be back straight after that for a further hour of the Classical Mood program.
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1: Good afternoon, I'm Alyssa Delfs. Lawyers who lodge visa applications they know are unlikely to succeed will now be penalised as part of a federal crackdown on Australia's migration system. Registered migration agents and unregistered operators have been put on notice over the potential exploitation of vulnerable travellers. Agents who assist with applications they know or could foresee to have no legal basis will be banned under the proposed changes. That was the announcement today from Assistant Citizen Minister Julian Hill in a speech to the Migration Institute of Australia.
2: Ultimately, I do not have confidence in the policy regime or the system around which lawyers interact with the migration system. The department has been asked to consider policy options to address these issues, and of course we'll work with the Attorney General and through her, the Standing Council of Attorneys General, in considering the appropriate options.
1: The first sod has been turned on an undersea electricity and data interconnector. Laura Devoy reports.
3: Marinus Link will operate between northwest Tasmania and the Latrobe Valley in Victoria. The project includes high-voltage direct current cables, fibre optic cables, a communications station and converter stations at each end. Cables will span 345 kilometres, 255 kilometres will be undersea across the Bass Strait and 90 kilometres will be underground in Gippsland, Victoria. Premier Jeremy Rockcliffe says the project will create jobs and lower power prices. Stage 1 construction is expected to be completed by 2030.
1: Authorities are undertaking testing to determine if the deadly bird flu has spread to a new species of bird in Australia. Karen Durandy from NIRS News reports.
4: Almost 60 dead ibises have been found at Lake Wiruna in Bendigo, sparking fears of a bird flu outbreak. Wildlife rescuers have also found sick birds struggling to walk and behaving unusually. Volunteers say they're finding it difficult to watch it unfold without more support from authorities. Animal Justice Party MP Georgie Purcell has called for urgent answers on whether bird flu is behind the deaths. Samples have been sent for testing with no cases of bird flu confirmed in Bendigo so far.
1: A Russian-Australian man accused of spying on the Ukrainian military has appeared in court for the first time today via video link. The 27-year-old was arrested in Brisbane Southwest in August and charged with attempting to engage in foreign interference. The Victorian man reportedly travelled to Russia in October 2024 for military-style training before returning to Australia and allegedly going to Ukraine the following year to join its armed forces. He allegedly provided the location and operation of Ukrainian military activities to Russian forces as part of the country's ongoing invasion of its southwestern neighbour. He did not apply for bail and was remanded in custody and has not been required to enter a plea yet. And overseas, a US prisoner who would have been the first woman executed in 200 years in Tennessee has survived two lethal injection doses. Krista Pike has spent 30 years on death row after she was convicted of murdering a 19-year-old woman in 1995. Pike's legal team says she was rushed to hospital for life-saving care after the second attempt. A last-minute appeal to stop the lethal injection was overturned by the Supreme Court, but executions have been suspended in the US state for the rest of the year. And turning to sport, South Sydney's Latrell Siegwalt has been named in a 23-man France squad ahead of the Rugby League World Cup. The 25-year-old, who made his NRL debut earlier this year, is the only Australian-based player included in the squad. He's eligible for France through his paternal grandfather. France will play its first World Cup match against Samoa later this month.
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7: All right, listen, time for a little weather report for the Bendigo region. According to our digital weather station here in the studio, it's currently just a little bit under 18 degrees outside, and it looks like the clouds have come back. So for a little while we had relatively sunny weather, but it looks like the clouds are slowly coming back in again. And the forecast is still for some rain, likely at some point this evening. Now, Saturday, the predicted to be a minimum of 10 degrees and a maximum of 19, with a very high chance of rain, likely in the morning and in the afternoon. Then Sunday, mostly sunny with a minimum of 8 and a maximum of 20, followed by Monday, partly cloudy with a minimum of 4 and a maximum of 19. Then on Tuesday, cloudy with a medium chance of some rain, minimum of 8 degrees and a maximum of 19, followed by Wednesday, partly cloudy with a maximum of 5 degrees and, a minimum of 5 degrees and a maximum of 19 degrees. Then Thursday, sunny with a minimum of 5 and a maximum of 21 degrees. So basically hovering between the 19 to 20 degree mark for most of the week ahead, and also hovering between being mostly sunny and partly cloudy. And there is a slight chance of some rain on Tuesday. But then, as I said, a very high chance of rain for this evening and also for tomorrow as well. And that's the weather forecast for the Bendigo region, listener, brought to you by Phoenix FM.
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7: All right, well, welcome back, listener, to the second hour of the Classical Mood Programming with me. So, the Classical Mood Program, I'll say that again, with me, Julian Rangade, here on Phoenix FM 106.7, the voice of your community. So far we've been listening to something of a semi-random mix. So we heard Tchaikovsky's Waltz of the Flowers from his ballet The Nutcracker. We heard Beethoven's Ode to Joy, nice dramatic, joyous piece of music. We ended last hour with that. And then we also heard some excerpts from the opera The Barber of Seville, with both the overture from The Barber of Seville by Rossini and also the aria that the character Figaro sings to introduce himself, which is Largo al Factotum. So we heard all of that last hour, listener. I hope you enjoyed it if you were tuned in last hour. And if you weren't, well, welcome. I hope you'll enjoy the next hour of classical music. We're going to be circling in on the music of Louis Spohr, a German composer who hasn't featured very much on past programs. Off the top of my head, I'm pretty sure that only his music has only been on the program once before, and I'm pretty sure that was some clarinet music. So this time around, we're going to be listening to a piano trio. That'll be we'll start listening to that shortly. But first, I just thought I would mention that it is now 8 minutes past 3, listener, on this Friday, the 2nd of October. And so the next cab off the rank, the next program for this afternoon on Phoenix FM will be Friday Music Mix with Neil Cox, and that will be on from 4 o'clock this afternoon. And then that will be followed by Hispanos Unidos de Victoria at 6 o'clock. Blues Roots and Boots will be on at 8, and that will be followed by 45 RPM at 9. It's Time will be on at 10. And then Aussie Music Weekly will be on at 11. And Progressive Rock Machine with Rail will be on at midnight. So that's Friday Music Mix with Neil Cox at 4. Hispanos Unidos de Victoria at 6. Blues Roots and Boots at 8. 45 RPM at 9. It's Time at 10, Aussie Music Weekly will be on at 11 this evening, and Progressive Rock Machine will be on at midnight. All right, the composer Louis Spohr then, listener. So Spohr was born in 1784. He died in 1859. So he's He was a German composer, also a violin player, a conductor, leader of orchestras, and also a teacher as well. He is known to have had a lot of violin pupils over his career as a teacher of violin, which I guess was an adjunct to him being a reasonably popular concert violinist as well. So in terms of his composition work, Spohr wrote a lot of different things. We've got 10 symphonies, we've got 10 operas. We've got 18 violin concertos. The fact that he seems to have had a particular thing for violin concertos, which probably makes perfect sense when you remember that he was a concert violinist. We've also got 4 clarinet concertos, which might well be the bit of his oeuvre which has sort of got the most prominence. Not that anything really that Spohr wrote has much prominence these days. He kind of fell into fell out of the public eye really after his death, fell into obscurity. But insofar as any of his work is still regularly played, the clarinet concertos are still considered to be a pretty solid part of the clarinet repertoire. And then, of course, we've also got lots of works for smaller ensembles and chamber music. So we've got all kinds of string quartets and string quintets and solo works for violin and piano. Lots of Lieder, so songs, music for lyrics and piano, all of that kind of stuff. So a sort of a brief rundown of Spohr's oeuvre. I think roughly there's about sort of like at the moment 300 or so individual works, which span from, 3-minute art songs for the violin, for the piano and voice, all the way through to, full on operas and the symphonies and all that. So sort of taking all those as individual works, I think roughly there's considered to be about 300 or so works that Spohr is known to have written. And the only other sort of thing really of much interest about Spohr is that it's a slightly odd thing to mention, given that it doesn't actually have anything to do with the music, but he is generally considered to be the inventor of the chin rest, which is that little bit that you clamp onto the end of a violin or a viola, and then sort of sits underneath your chin, so that your chin is not clamping directly onto the wood of the violin or the viola. So, a bit weird piece of trivia, but apparently, Louis Spohr is generally, there may be a little bit of argument here and there, but generally considered to have been the inventor of the chin rest at some point in the 1830s, I think it was. If I'm remembering correctly. Sorry, 1820s. The 1820s was when he's supposed to have invented the chin rest. All right, so I'm going to stop whittling on now for a moment, and let's listen to a little bit of music from... we're going to be listening to the entirety of Louis Spohr's Piano Trio No. 4 in B-flat major. It's played for us by the Hartley Piano Trio. So here is the first movement, which is marked Allegro. I hope you enjoyed listening.

0: And there you have it, listener. That was the introductory movement, the first movement of the Piano Trio No. 4 in B-flat major by Lewis Spohr and played for us by the Hartley Piano Trio. I hope you enjoyed that, listener. There's still another 3 movements yet to come of that work. But first, here are a few sponsorship announcements. It is currently 23 minutes past 3.
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0: All right, listener, time for another community announcement then. This one concerns the Bendigo Seniors Festival Variety Concert. And of course, it when I was looking through the box and this one community announcements here in the studio, and this one came up, and it twigged in my memory. Oh, this has probably got something to do with the Seniors Festival. And so then I went on Google while the ads were playing, just while the sponsorship ads were just playing before, and looked it up. And lo and behold, it is in fact the. It is, in fact, Seniors Week from October the 4th to the 11th. So that's next week. So I really should mention that, listener. there may well be some of you listening in who may be interested in that. It's the so as part of Seniors Week, there'll be here in Bendigo, there'll be the Greater Bendigo Seniors Festival, and that will be running from October the 4th through to the 11th. And there are lots of different events on all different days during next week. But if you want to find out about any of these events, because there's a lot of them and it would take a long time to go through them all, but if you want to find out more about it, listener, you simply go to the website bendigo.vic.gov.au/events/Greater Bendigo Seniors Festival. Or if you just type Greater Bendigo Seniors Festival 2026 into your Google search engine, it'll come up and you'll be able to have a look at some of the events that are happening over next week. And there's also a brochure that you can download and all that kind of stuff. So anyway, back to the Bendigo Seniors Festival Variety Concert then, which is one of the events that's a part of the overall Greater Bendigo Seniors Festival. So this, the music for the variety concert is being provided by the Bendigo and District Concert Band, and will include a sing along led by Len Gaskell. It's $5 entry, and all proceeds will be going towards the Uniting Emergency Relief. You are also listener, if you want to go to this variety concert, encouraged to bring along afternoon tea to share with the others at the concert. Dressing up in rock and roll is encouraged. No bookings are required for the event. So it's happening at the St. Mary's Anglican Church, which is located at 193 High Street in Kangaroo Flat, on Sunday the 11th of October from 1:30 p.m. through to 4 p.m. As I said, $5 entry fee, all proceeds going to Uniting Emergency Relief Fund, and you are asked to bring along afternoon tea to share with others at the concert. So the Bendigo Seniors Festival Variety Concert will be happening on Sunday the 11th of October from 1:30 p.m. through to 4 p.m. at St. Mary's Anglican Church in High Street in Kangaroo Flat. All right, well, back to the music of Lewis Spohr, then, listener, with the Piano Trio No. 4 in B-flat major, as played for us by the Hartley Piano Trio. So Lewis Spohr wrote this work in 1846, and we're now up to the second movement, which is marked Menuetto. Enjoy, listener.

There you are. Listener, that was the second movement of Lewis Spohr's Piano Trio No. 4 in B-flat major, played for us by the Hartley Piano Trio, which means, of course, that we inevitably come to the third movement, which is marked Poco Adagio. So this third movement of the piano trio is a little bit slower and a little bit quieter, and perhaps, although, I mean, overall the whole work is pretty relaxing, so I mean saying the third movement is slightly more relaxing is a little bit redundant, but anyway, it's a slightly slower and quieter, more reflective middle third movement. So here it is, listener, the third movement of Spohr's Piano Trio No. 4 in B-flat major, as played for us by the Hartley Piano Trio.

0: Well, a very nice bit of relaxing music. That's the third movement of Louis Spohr's Piano Trio No. 4 in B-flat major, as played for us by the Hartley Piano Trio. And that, of course, means that there is but one final movement, the finale, still to come for this piano trio. But we will pause for a moment for some sponsorship announcements first, listener. It is 16 minutes to 4 o'clock. So here's a few sponsorship announcements, and then we'll hear the final movement of the piano trio that we've been listening to by Louis Spohr.
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Well, that's a nice little ending there to Lewis Spohr's Piano Trio Number 4 in B flat major. That final movement had a nice sense of forward momentum to it, actually, which is a nice sort of contrast with the previous movement, which felt a bit more meandering and a bit more relaxed. But either way, I hope you enjoyed that, listener. That was over the past, 40 minutes or so, we've been listening to the entirety of Lewis Spohr's Piano Trio Number 4 in B-flat major, as played for us by the Hartley Piano Trio. So, it is now 8 minutes to four, so we've got just enough time for one final bit of music, listener. I thought we'd change things up a bit and go with some guitar, some classical guitar. We've got the first movement from Hakim Rodrigo's Concierto de Aranjuez, played for us by the Tasmanian Symphony Orchestra, with Karen Schaup as the guitarist. I mean, the Concierto de Aranjuez is really Rodrigo's great masterpiece, and this is the first movement, which I guess it's probably more standard to play the second movement, which is that lovely, slow, really emotional, moving, sad, I guess, movement. But all of it's just as good. So here's the first movement of the 20th century Spanish composer Hakim Rodrigo's Concierto de Aranjuez, as played for us by the Tasmanian Symphony Orchestra and Karen Schaup on the guitar.

0: And that, listener, that was the first movement to Hakim Rodrigo's Concerto de Aranjuez, played for us by the Tasmanian Symphony Orchestra with Karen Schulp on the guitar. And so with that, listener, it's the end of another Friday afternoon's Classical Mood with me, Julian Rangaday, here on Phoenix FM 106.7, the voice of your community. Well, I'm glad you joined me, listener, on this this journey through classical music. I hope you've enjoyed all the music, and I will be back next Friday afternoon from 2 o'clock if you'd care to join me again. I'll be sure to bring lots more great classical music for you to enjoy. In the meantime, after the 4 o'clock news, which will be on in 20 seconds, it's Friday Music Mix with Neil Cox.
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3: Good afternoon, I'm Alyssa Delfs. Some of the world's largest gaming companies have been put on notice by Australia's online safety watchdog for not doing enough to keep children safe on their platforms. In a report released today, the eSafety Commission outlined how the providers of four major gaming platforms had responded to notices issued in April. Commissioner Julie Inman-Grant says it found big gaps in the behaviour of some companies, which could lead to immediate harm for children.
4: This is where we've started to put sustained regulatory pressure on some of these companies, but it's a shame that it requires that for them to uplift.
3: The notices issued to the providers of Roblox, Minecraft, Fortnite and Steam required them to explain how they were meeting the government's basic online safety expectations. Western Australia says its GST deal is working for the nation and must be retained. Scarlett Coppola reports.
5: The Western Australian Government has lodged its formal response to the Productivity Commission's interim report into the 2018 GST reforms. They recommended the federal government scrap its deal with Western Australia, describing it as a costly mistake. In its latest submission, the state government said the current distribution arrangements must continue and argued all states and territories and the Commonwealth have been better off since the reforms. Yesterday, Queensland's Treasurer David Janetsky called for an overhaul of the GST system at the National Press Club. The Prime Minister has ruled out changes to Western Australians' share.
3: Significant rainfall is expected to continue across Victoria in the days ahead, with a flood watch in place today. It comes after Melbourne recorded one of its wettest October days in years, receiving up to 25 millimetres of rain within an hour yesterday afternoon. More than 200 calls for help were made to the SES, including six water rescues after parts of Melbourne were hit by flash flooding. Jesse Schlig from the SES told the ABC more rain is expected this weekend in northeastern and Gippsland parts of the state.
6: We're preparing our crews to respond to communities in those areas. Our volunteers do an amazing job. Mm. They train for this all year. They're so passionate about supporting their communities. So please, just a friendly reminder to communities to stay safe, not only for your own well-being, but also for those that need to come to potentially support and rescue you. Make safe decisions.
3: Queensland has seized more than 500 e-mobility devices through tough new laws cracking down on dangerous riders. The nation-first legislation was introduced just 3 months ago to take non-compliant devices off Queensland streets. Meanwhile, nearly 2,500 fines have been issued to drivers doing the wrong thing on e-bikes and e-scooters. And a crocodile at the Australian Reptile Park has predicted the winner of this year's NRL Grand Final. Elvis, the saltwater crocodile, was given a choice between two pieces of meat representing the Newcastle Knights and the Sydney Roosters. Here's the moment where Elvis made his choice.
7: If he doesn't go Newcastle, he's fired. Come on, big boy. Hey, what do you reckon? Yes! Ooh. It's a Newcastle win. Give a big round of applause to Elvis, boy. Bad luck, Roosters. Bad luck next year. How good's that? Well, we're in for a Knights win. That is right.
3: Meantime, in more NRL sporting news, Roosters utility Connor Watson will miss the grand final. Watson failed to receive the green light to return to play inside the Code's 11-day concussion stand-down period. It means Watson will miss Sunday night's decider against his former club Newcastle and will become the first player to sit out of a grand final as a result of a concussion.
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9: Thank you to Julian Ringaday. Thank you, Julian Ringaday, for your classical mood program. That's better. So, the forecast from Bendigo. Now, I've got to get these headphones right. I can't hear a thing. That's better. The forecast for Bendigo for today was a maximum of 17 for today. 5 to 35 millimetres of rain forecast for today. And yes, we have had quite a bit of rain overnight and some this afternoon. So I'm not sure if we got the 35 millimetres or not, but we've had quite a bit. Tomorrow's going to have a fair bit of rain too, up to 15 millimetres or less for tomorrow's Saturday. And Sunday, a maximum of 20. Monday, a maximum of 19. Tuesday, a maximum of 19. 1 millimetre of rain, possibly. Wednesday, a maximum of 19. Thursday, a maximum of 21. And Friday, a maximum of 22. Friday next. At the moment, it's 22. That seems a bit much, doesn't it? 22.3 degrees, if I'm reading it right. That's probably inside the studio. 16.2 degrees sounds more accurate, I would have thought, for outside. 16.2 roundabout, thereabouts.

The band was called Beck. Now, I'm not familiar with them at all, but Beck. And the song they sing was Girl by Beck, as mentioned. The first track we had was Axiom, A Little Ray of Sunshine. That was number one.

Bob Seger and Hollywood Nights. And before Bob Seger, we had Richard Clapton and Girls on the Avenue. Now, I hope you enjoyed that Bob Seger one. Miss M. I hope you enjoyed that one. Did I get the first name right? Bob Seger, wasn't it? Hope you enjoy the music, everybody, and I'll see what I can dig up for you, Miss M.

And that, of course, was Sher, as most of us knew. Sher and Are You Strong Enough? And before that, we had Bruce Springsteen and Born to Run. Now, I had to think twice then because I nearly forgot the first one I played. Born to Run, Bruce Springsteen, and Are You Strong Enough? Or something like that, by Sher.

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Don Henley. All She Wants to Do Is Dance, as you would have guessed. And before that, we had Chris Isaak and Wicked Games.

0: Phoenix FM Bendigo, and that was Walking on a Dream. Or was actually the other one, sorry. We Are the People. My mistake. We Are the People, very similar tracks of the band Empire of the Sun. And we also had Vincent for, well, I hope we did, because I've been on the phone to my brother. But I'm pretty sure we played Vincent, sung by Don McLean, because it's missing in my list, which means I must have done it to my surprise. Anyhow, here's a word from our sponsors, and I might have missed one other one to announce sponsors on Phoenix Bendigo.
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1: Good afternoon, I'm Alyssa Delves. The Federal Trade Minister has proposed that Australia's super funds could be used to invest in the US meat industry to shield lamb producers from additional tariffs from the White House. Senator Don Farrell pitched the idea to the Trump administration during a G20 event in Wisconsin earlier this week. But speaking to the ABC, Shadow Housing Minister Andrew Bragg was sceptical.
2: Well, it's truly bizarre that the Labor Party would be against people using their own money to get a house, but they're happy for super funds to be giving away people's money into the United States and to support their lamb industry. I think it's truly bizarre, but Don Farrell, I guess, is one of those guys that's been in Parliament for a long time. He used to be at the super fund and the union, so maybe he's just had too much of the Kool-Aid or something.
1: The federal government is being urged to do more to ensure Indigenous children are safe in Western Australia. NARS News' Karen Durandy reports.
3: The call comes from the federal opposition following reports that more than a dozen First Nations kids were found living unsupervised in squalor in a state-owned home in Port Hedland. Prime Minister Anthony Albanese has previously said it's a state government issue. Shadow Minister for Indigenous Australians Julian Lesser told the ABC he disagrees.
4: There's been a failure of coordination of services across the state and federal government. There's been a failure of welfare checks. There's been a failure to look at what's actually happening in those homes. And the state government now has set up a coordination committee. It doesn't include the federal agencies. I'd like to see the federal agencies involved as well.
1: The Australian Medical Association says the nation's future specialists need more support. It believes country specialist medical colleges must do more to improve the training experience of the nation's next generation of specialists. The message comes off the back of the association's latest specialist trainee experience health check, which shows while some progress has been made, many long-standing concerns still need to be solved. The report found no specialist college received an A grade in any area assessed by trainees, while the overall experience has remained largely unchanged over the past 5 years. The AMA says there's still significant work to do to build up the country's specialist workforce, with many trainees citing concerns over training costs, representation in decision-making, and access to mental health support. Wet and severe weather is on the cards for Victoria and parts of New South Wales this weekend, with fine conditions elsewhere. Rain and thunderstorms are on the way for eastern parts of WA, while much of the west and east coast will be dry and sunny. The Bureau of Meteorology's Dean Naramore has the forecast for tomorrow.
5: Well, this low-pressure system is bringing widespread rain and thunderstorms to New South Wales, Victoria, and maybe even some showers into northeastern Tasmania. But the focus really will be through Victoria and eastern New South Wales, where we're going to see severe thunderstorms with large hail, damaging winds and heavy rainfall. We also could see heavy rainfall leading to flooding through southern parts of Victoria, particularly around the Otways and west-south Gippsland, and flood watches are current for much of the state.
1: And for the first time in six decades, a famous series of paintings depicting one of the most notorious periods of Australia's history will be gathered in one place. Australian artist Sidney Nolan's 27 paintings, which make up his Ned Kelly series, will form part of an exhibition of the artist's work, which opens at the Art Gallery of New South Wales tomorrow. And taking a look at sport in NRLW, in her final press conference before retirement, rugby league star Ali Brigginshaw has called on the code to create a separate chief executive for the women's game. As she prepares for a fairy tale finish, hoping to win back-to-back premierships with Brisbane, Brigginshaw made it clear there was still work to be done on the women's side of things.
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9: As Neil Cox with you for the next hour, and the phone's been rather busy. So that's all right when it's good news, but not when it's bad news. The forecast for Bendigo for the next 7 days is Well, today we had a shower or two or three, more like a possible storm, which we had probably more likely this morning, early hours of the morning, I think it was, or late night. 17 degrees maximum was for today, 5 to 35 millimetres of rain, 5 to 35 millimetres. That's what it's showing. And tomorrow, Saturday, is a maximum of 19 and 15 millimetres of rain or less. That's tomorrow, Saturday. And Sunday, 20% chance of showers. 20 degrees maximum, my apologies. And Monday, 19 degrees maximum. Tuesday, 19 degrees maximum. Wednesday, 19 degrees maximum as well. So that's three in a row there. And Thursday, a maximum of 21, and Friday, a maximum of 22, 1 millimetre of rain, possibly next Friday. So once again, we're supposed to have up to 35 millimetres today, but I think we had most of it overnight and a little this afternoon. And there's possible showers Saturday, tomorrow, 2 to 15 millimetres tomorrow for Bendigo on Saturday, and Sunday a maximum of 20 degrees. And working Monday for some is a maximum of 19.

ELO, as in a telephone line, and the telephone line has been rather busy. So my apologies if you're trying to get through. Electric Light Orchestra, that was, or ELO, as I was saying. Now here's one by Eurogliders. Or is it Euro Revmix? Well, we'll stick with Eurogliders for now.

Euroglide is known, that song known simply as Absolutely. 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

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Fats Domino. And before Fats Domino, what do we have before? It'll come back to me. Now, the next tune we're playing is Miss You, Rolling Stones.

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And before that, two back we had, the one I couldn't think of was actually Piece of Cake, and that was by Crowded House. Crowded House we had about three tracks ago. So I finally remembered by my short-term memory –

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2: Hello, I'm Alyssa Delfs. Almost an entire month's worth of rain has been dumped on Melbourne in less than 48 hours as a sluggish low pressure system crawls across Australia's southeastern states. Parts of the city were battered by up to 58 millimetres of rain in the first 2 days of this month, more than 80% of Victoria's average rainfall for October. Yesterday marked Melbourne's wettest October day in 16 years, while about 7,000 homes were without power overnight and more than 270 calls for help were made to the State Emergency Service amid flash flooding. Meantime, the Bureau of Meteorology's David Crock says there's more rain to come with wet weather around Mildura, Griffith, Canberra and Yuka.
3: A large yellow area here for severe thunderstorms. Further south, we're more talking about rain through Victoria, but then as you transition north through western New South Wales, those typical spring thunderstorms with heavy rain, damaging winds and large hail all possible in these areas of western New South Wales, I should say, on Friday afternoon.
2: Queer Australians are far more likely to live with mental ill health than the rest of the population. That's according to researchers from Monash University who analysed data from the Australian Bureau of Statistics' National Study of Mental Health and Wellbeing, showing the higher rates of illness. They found more than half of cisgender, non-heterosexual Australians and more than one-third of transgender Australians are diagnosed with a mental disorder. If you or someone you know is in need of help, call Lifeline at 13 11 14. Police will allege they stopped a group of men from continuing a spate of violent attacks across Sydney. Before being arrested, three men between the ages of 18 and 20 allegedly targeted two women while they were home alone in separate break-in attacks committed over a matter of days in Sydney. Police confirmed they responded to two reports of home invasions around midnight, one in Arncliffe on Tuesday and a second yesterday in Bankstown. Detective Superintendent Virginia Gorman says the men may have known the women would be alone and vulnerable on the nights of the alleged attacks.
4: I believe that these men had done some research and they believe that these women might be home alone and they might have money on the premises. So they were specifically targeted. Very violent, excessively violent for three men armed with a weapon against vulnerable women home alone. It's excessive violence.
2: And overseas, a US prisoner who would have been the first woman executed in 200 years in Tennessee has survived two lethal injection doses. Krista Pike has spent 30 years on death row after she was convicted of murdering a 19-year-old woman in 1995. Pike's legal team says she was rushed to hospital for life-saving care after the second attempt. A last-minute appeal to stop the lethal injection was overturned by the Supreme Court, but executions have been suspended in the US state for the rest of the year. Tennessee Governor Bill Lee spoke about the outcome.
5: People of Tennessee expect that those sentences will be carried out in a manner that's not only legal and constitutional, but effective. And that didn't happen. Now, I'm highly disappointed, along with Tennesseans, about what happened last night.
2: And taking a look at sport in NRL, Roosters utility Connor Watson will miss the grand final. Watson failed to receive the green light to return to play inside the code's 11-day concussion stand-down period. It means Watson will miss Sunday's decider against his former club Newcastle and become the first player to sit out a grand final as a result of a concussion. Listen to your favourite community radio station and national radio news on the Community Radio Plus app.
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7: Al momento estamos a 14.1 grados afuera aquí en Bendigo. 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
3: 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Tenemos tiempo para una más. Esta canción no es batucada, es bossa nova y se llama Samba de una nota solamente, o Samba de una nota solo. 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

Thanks for joining me for another episode of Blues, Roots and Boots, a show that aims to bring you what is new and what is not so new from those who are known and not so known from Australia and the world in the fields of blues, roots and country music. Each week we embark on a musical journey through these genres that are the bedrock of all modern music. So sit back and enjoy Blues, Roots and Boots with me, Johnny D, produced in the studios of 101.9 Paradise FM and broadcast nationally via satellite on the Community Radio Network.

haven't started the program with an older track for a while, and not because of hubris, but rather because the quality and volume of music coming out can be quite overwhelming at times, and I really do try first and foremost to bring you what the great pool of blues, roots and boots talent we have in this country is producing. We opened with Kidman Blues, which comes from the album Wynton Marsalis and Eric Clapton Play the Blues. This is from a live album at the Lincoln Jazz Center in the US. Hi, and welcome to Blues, Roots and Boots. And this week we have an interview with Nick Wolf from the Wolf Brothers, and we talk about their new single, a forthcoming album, the success of Australian Made, last year's album, and their pending appearance at Groundwater on the Gold Coast. Also this week, I have another track from Danae Restum from her just-released album, Anatomy of Heart. In addition, we have Jay Howie, Corey Legg, DK Effect, Kesha Neve, Whiskey and Greta Zilla, who's actually coming up next. Melbournean Greta Zilla crosses Americana, alt country, folk and roots, and has a passion for storytelling as well as being a multi-instrumentalist. She has a Bachelor of Music from Melbourne Uni, trained in opera, and as an interesting counterpart to all of that, she's also an instructor in the bagpipes. Last year, she set herself the challenge of writing collaboratively on 52 songs in 52 weeks, and this is reported to be the underpinning of her next album. In the meantime, we're going to have a listen to Trail of Taillights from Greta Zilla.

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We just heard from Aussie bluesman Jay Howie and his latest release, Another Man. He's currently doing a tour through Europe with the Jay Howie Trio, and if you like Lloyd Spiegel, Kevin Borish and Ash Cromwell, then you're going to find a lot to like in Jay Howie, whose influences from Delta Blues to Chicago and the British blues of the 60s and 70s reverberate through his music. Before our next artist won Australian Idol this year, she had been doing her raspy country soul Americana rock thing on the stages of various venues around the Snowy Mountains. The Jindabyne local is just about to embark on an East Coast tour through Victoria, New South Wales and Queensland, and has just released the track we're going to check out now. It's called Ain't Right Now and is from Kesha Nevaeh.

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1: Today I'm speaking with a member of Australia's number one country rock band. Since hitting the stage of Australia's Got Talent in 2012, this band has not looked back and at last count have earned themselves 15 golden guitars with a total of 49 nominations since releasing their first album in 2013. They've now released 7 albums, their latest being Australian Made. Nick Wolfe, welcome to Blues, Roots and Boots.
2: Thanks, mate. Thanks for having me. Nice intro there. You know, my head won't fit through the door.
1: Well, I was looking back to when we last spoke, and it was back in 2021 when Kids on Cassette was released. So I was surprised that I haven't spoken to you for that long. And a lot's happened.
2: Very good.
1: A lot's happened since then. Can you fill us in a bit on the ride up to now since Kids on Cassette?
2: Yeah. What have we done? We've put out 2 albums. So we did the Living the Dream album, and then we did the Australian Made album, and obviously countless shows and tours and good times in between. It's been awesome.
1: Now you've just released Wannabe. What's the story behind that new single? And I don't know whether you'll be able to talk about this. I believe you've got a new album that you're working on.
2: Yeah, so Wannabe is the first single of what will become album number 8 for us, which is just really crazy. You know, who would have thought we'd be making 8 albums? You know, one would have been great. So we're very stoked with that. But, you know, firstly, it's not a cover of the 1996 Spice Girls song Wannabe by the same name. It's our own thing. And, we wrote this one late last year with a friend of ours, a guy by the name of Phil Barton, who we've written a lot with over the years. Phil is an Aussie. He's lived in Nashville for the last sort of 20 years. And he's had a great deal of success as a songwriter. He's had a US number one and a whole bunch of cuts with some really big name artists. So Phil's got a bit of a Tasmanian connection. His nan and pop lived at Westbury. So he was down visiting last Christmas and said, well, mate, while you're down here, come round, we'll have a barbie. And if we write something, we write something. And we did. And it was Wannabe. And we just thought, well, this is just a good feel-good song. You know, it's not rocket science, it's not the most deep lyric we've ever done, but it feels really good.

0: So can you tell us anything about the direction or what you're thinking about in terms of the new album?
1: Yeah. Well, I think we really sort of Australian made the last album felt really, really good in not being, not shying away from, talking about Australian things and talking about normal things. And I think a lot of country artists, I just think there's enough songs about trucks and beer and Friday night and Saturday night. And, and we've done those songs, that's part of country. That's fine. But, we'll probably do those songs again. But I guess we're just looking for something a little bit more just real and where we are at in our life. And so I think we're going to be leaning into more sort of, Aussie themes that are just, true to us. And we're loving it. We're just liking making music we like. We're not chasing trends and doing things like that. We're just making, if it feels good to us, well, hopefully it'll feel good to other people. So I guess that's what we've always done. But even more so.
0: So no, your dogs run off with me, Mrs. songs.
1: No, not quite. I mean, I won't rule it out, but we're sort of like, we wouldn't have written those sorts of lyrics a couple of years ago. I guess we always had a little bit of an eye out for, trying to make it in America, and we were getting a US deal was a big part of our kind of goal for a long time, and we did achieve that. We sort of got signed to a really big label in Nashville. Unfortunately, the timing was diabolical in that COVID happened right as that happened. So unfortunately, that sort of didn't, we didn't get to use that as much as we could, and we couldn't really go anywhere for a couple of years. And, the momentum went away and things like that. But, in that time, Tom had his kids. He's got three kids now. I bought my little farm, and we're like, well, we don't really want to go to the States and start at the bottom. Now we love where we live, and we love playing Australia, and we love Australian audiences and Australian music. So as long as we can keep doing it here, we'll keep doing it.
0: Yeah, well, that's great, Nick, because one of the things that I noticed when I'm putting together a program is how many Australian artists seduced into producing for the American market. And you can tell in the songs, they become nothing, not that there's absolutely anything wrong with Nashville, but it gets Nashvilleified or vilified.
1: It does. Yeah, it does. And, like you say, I think, Nashville's produced some of the best songs ever,
0: Sure.
1: Amazing, amazing writers and amazing musicians, and it's on another level. But I think, always with country, it's got to be real and from the heart and be you. And I think, a lot of the stuff that comes out from Australian artists, sometimes I'd be like, oh, yeah, you're just sort of going for this vibe, and, you're singing about places you've never been, and, you just see through it a bit. And I get it. Everyone's trying to do their thing and trying to make it as big as they can, and, so that's fine. But where we're at, we just, I think in Wannabe we're singing about singing about Bunnings and chicken salt and one day cricket, and that's our life. So

0: Now, I noted in the intro that you've now picked up 15 golden guitars, and last year's album, Australian Made, earned Album of the Year. Does it strike you at times as a little surreal? I mean, in your wildest dreams, starting out in Tassie, did you imagine this?
1: No, it's not lost on me how incredible, you know, that is. Like, we literally grew up, you know, following, you know, the who would win the golden guitars at Tamworth and going to Tamworth and, you know, to sort of have 15 of those to our name and is incredible. You know, like, we were there recently playing one of our shows and, you know, we made a little video where we went around the town and, you know, all these sort of, you know, like, we've got our faces in bronze outside the awards venue in the Galaxy of Stars and, you know, we've got our handprints are in the Hands of Fame Park in Tamworth and, you know, there's... It's wild, you know. It's really wild stuff. So, you know, and perhaps one of the finest, you know, acknowledgements is our mural is on the public toilet in the park, which is fantastic. So,
0: oh, there's a line in that, Tom, and I'm going to Nick, and I'm going to leave it alone. I'm not going to touch it. Now, how would you describe the Wolf Brothers' development as artists and finding the Wolf Brothers' voice?
1: Yeah, I think as I've just sort of touched on before, I think we've sort of, you know, because we grew up listening to a lot of American music as well as Australian music, and I think, you know, I like to kind of look back, and each album we've done sort of had its own little flavour of what we were kind of listening to at the time and into and where we're at in our life. So I think it sounds a bit stupid, but I feel like we've finally... starting to get good at it, you know, like I like that we didn't come out and peak like right out of the gate, you know. I think that happens with a lot of bands, you know, the first album's great and then it kind of all goes downhill slowly after that. But I genuinely think for us, like, I can really see that the albums have gotten better over the years and the quality of songs have gotten better and the writing and the production. I love how we make the albums now. I feel like we've found our kind of really our man in Rod McCormack, who we co-produced the albums with, and it's just an absolute joy to record music. So we love it.
0: Now, you've got a tour going on. Where's that taking you?
1: It's taken us all around the traps. We're sort of getting to the end of the Australian Made tour. There's a few shows left, but yeah, we've been all over. We're heading over to WA shortly. We've got one in Gilgandra, one in Tassie before the end of the year, and
0: groundwater,
1: that which would be fantastic. You know, lucky to be. We did that last year. We've done it a few years, but that's one of my absolute favourites. Playing on that stage in the main street there, like that's just such what a setting for a gig. You know, people on the balconies and just unreal. So. Yeah, Queensland's just – there's something about Queensland too. It's just a great, great music-loving place. It's awesome.
0: As we, I guess, get to the end of our time together, Nick, I wonder if you would throw to your new single, Wannabe.
1: No worries. Well, this is Nick here from the Wolf Brothers, and this is our new single, Wannabe. Turn it up loud. Sounds better that way.

the last program, I played a track from our last artist, Danae Wrestham, called Your Heart. And since then, her album Anatomy of Heart has dropped, and we just listened to Not Cut Out for Love from that album. A little like Greta Zilla, who we heard from earlier in the program, she's multifaceted in her talents and seeks to avoid being pigeonholed and tends to blend multiple genres. Corey Legg and The Legacy is up next with their latest, a track called What's It Gonna Take? Corey Legg is another of the younger guns coming through the Australian blues and all country music scene. He's from Wollongong in New South Wales, and he and the blues power trio he leads present a guitar-driven sound that has made Legg an 8-time finalist in the Blues Awards and has won him fans throughout the country. He has 3 albums under his belt to date, so let's take a listen to Corey Legg and The Legacy with What's It Gonna Take?

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That was Cairns-based band Whiskey with their latest one, One More Summer, which reflects on the seeming rapid passing of time with those we love. Personally, I think it's the best from them so far, and that's not saying they didn't release good material before. It's just something that I think arises from the confidence that comes with recording, playing, and staying together. If you get a chance, check out the video that accompanies this song. It really highlights the poignancy of the lyrics. And here we are in the final moments of this week's program, and we're going home to Tasmanian outfit The DK Effect, a name that makes me smile every time I see it because it seems very pertinent to these times we live in. The band itself is anything but reflective of the Dunning-Kruger effect. These are committed, talented and awesome-sounding musos, and their latest album, The Way It Used To Be, has just been released. From the album, I have The Great Divide. So enjoy, be safe, and of course, until next time, don't forget to make a great day. Here is The DK Effect with The Great Divide.

0: 45 RPM, unforgettable tracks, timeless memories. Steve Miller Band, Abracadabra. Steve says the song was inspired by Diana Ross, whom he met when they performed on the same episode of the TV show Hullabaloo. And the lyric, "Round and round it goes, where it stops nobody knows," is a reference to the spinning wheel segment on another TV show called The Original Amateur Hour. Now let's head to the phones. Natalie, what did you want to hear today?
1: I grew up on a lot of Stevie Wonder, so I would really like to hear "Isn't She Lovely."
0: What's your connection with it?
1: You know, I remember my dad singing it to me when I was young, and I remember loving the musicality of it too, just the chords that Stevie uses and how fun the song is. So it's one of my favorites.

0: 45 RPM, taking us back to the days when music sounded great. Remember? So do we. Stevie Wonder, Isn't She Lovely? Song from the Songs in the Key of Life album, and that's the official 7-inch radio edit. This hour, we look at the biggest selling 45s this week across the decades. Ward Lake has a fun quiz about the UK singer that gave us Those Were the Days. And Newman features a song that was a massive hit the same year that Australia celebrated 25 years of television, and the wedding of Charles, Prince of Wales, and Lady Diana Spencer was broadcast on the ABC and almost every commercial channel in Australia. The history of pop, next on 45 RPM.
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3: It had been 22 years since Slim Dusty had had a hit in the pop music charts. But in 1981, he was back at number one with yet another drinking song titled Duncan. In 1958, the Aussie country music legend made number one with The Pub With No Beer, then followed it up with The Answer to A Pub With No Beer and The Sequel to A Pub With No Beer. The bands Steely Dan, Wings and Yes all broke up in 1981. The Sequel to A Pub With No Beer. The bands Steely Dan, Wings and Yes all broke up in 1981. George Harrison...

very successful career for Australian band Men at Work, who had their debut hit with Who Can It Be Now? Another newcomer was Billy Field, who was hailed by the media as the find of the year. His number one album, Bad Habits, spawned two hits, You Weren't In Love With Me, plus the title track, Bad Habits. 45 RPM.

0: 45 RPM, the Supremes' first Australian top 10 hit, You Can't Hurry Love. Altogether, they had just four top 10s. The others were The Happening, which reached number 5, Love Child, which reached 2, and The Rhythm of Life with The Temptations, which reached as high as 5. Coming up, the biggest tunes this week from across the decades. And in the quiz, Ward's got a stack of questions to ask you about one of the most popular UK singers in the 60s and her debut single battled with the Beatles' Hey Jude for the top spot in several countries. Let's see what you remember on the quiz next on 45 RPM.
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3: Time to fire up for a Welsh folk singer who became one of the very first artists signed to the Beatles' Apple label. Her name? Mary Hopkin. We're about to clamber through some trivia, so don't lose your cool or shrug que sera sera too early. The questions get trickier as we go. Today's quiz comes from Jane in Ballarat, who clearly loves the swinging 60s and understands the power of infectious rhythms, the kind that lodge themselves in your head and refuse to leave, like a well-timed earworm from pop history. Alrighty, take a deep breath and let's make it sparkle. Question 1. Name the supermodel who spotted Mary's winning performance on Britain's Opportunity Knocks TV program in the late 60s and brought her to the attention of Apple Records. Question 2. Mary's debut single was released at the same time the Beatles' Hey Jude was battling it out for the number one spot in Australia and the UK. Name the song and the Beatle who produced it. And question 3. Mary went on to represent the UK at a major international song competition. Name the competition and the song she performed, and also name the Australian singer who covered the song locally. Now have a think, and I'll be back with the answers shortly. Maestro! And now the answers. Question 1. Name the supermodel who spotted Mary's winning performance on Britain's Opportunity Knocks TV program in the late 60s and brought her to the attention of Apple Records. The answer? Twiggy, the British cultural icon and teenage supermodel who championed Mary earlier on. Question 2. Mary's debut single was released at the same time the Beatles' Hey Jude was battling it out for the number one spot in Australia and the UK. Name the song and the Beatle who produced it. The answer, the song was Those Were the Days, and the Beatle who produced it was Paul McCartney.

And question three, Mary went on to represent the UK at a major international song competition. Name the competition and the song she performed, and name the Australian singer who covered the song locally. The answer, the competition was, you guessed it, Eurovision. The song was Knock Knock, Who's There? And the Australian singer who co-charted with her was Liv Mason.

So how did you go? If you nailed one, you're off to Tema Harbour for a flying start. If you got two, happiness runs in your life. And if you swept all three, why not send us a postcard when you're next on holidays? 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Now, this has been The Quiz, where the records spin, the memories return, and every song has a story. I'm Ward Lake for 45 RPM.

45 RPM, Marianne Faithfull, Summer Nights. It peaked at 20 in Adelaide and 17 in Melbourne. And all I ever wanted. Now let's look at the number one tunes on this day when we were growing up. 40 years ago, the English pop group Bananarama scored its biggest hit in Australia, covering the 1970s shocking blues song Venus, which also topped the Australian charts. I'm your Venus. 50 years ago, ABBA launched a two-month run atop the Australian charts with Dancing Queen. It's the song they're best known for today. You

60 years ago, the Beatles took a song to number one without any member of the band playing any instrument. Like yesterday, this featured a double string quartet and it stayed at number one for 8 weeks, paired with Ringo's Yellow Submarine. This is Eleanor Rigby.

0: 45 RPM with the Beatles' Penny Lane, and that's the rare US promo single mix with the additional flourish of notes from the piccolo at the end. Now, that mix was quickly superseded by the version we all know today, but not before copies had been pressed and sent to US radio. And the mix we played is one of the rarest and most valuable Beatles collectibles. Next hour in Aussie Legends, Renee joins us once again to pay homage to one of Australia's greatest singers, a man responsible for writing so many tunes for people like Melissa Manchester, Christopher Cross, and Olivia Newton-John. And our Lost 45 takes us into the world of Ray Stevens, a man known for his Grammy-winning songs and comedic hits. That's next hour on 45 RPM.
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1: And I'm Barry Mackay.
0: And welcome to It's Time, the show where we look at the best of the Australian national charts between the 60s and the 90s, using the Kent Music Report, the Australian Music Report, and the ARIA charts. Today we're looking at the best of the charts, and this week in 1968. Barry, what's coming up on today's show?
1: Coming up on today's programme, we've got the executives, Aretha Franklin, Mama Cass and the Mamas and the Papas, and Jeannie C. Riley. And let's begin today's show at number 71 on the Australian National Charts this week on the 28th of September 1968. Here's Australian band The Groove with What Is Soul?

0: That is What Is Soul by The Groove, at number 71 on the Australian National Charts this week on the 28th of September 1968. That single had peaked at number 35 here in Australia in August that year. Formed in Melbourne in early 1967, The Groove was an R&B and pop supergroup assembled by manager Gary Spry, featuring experienced members from bands like Max Merritt and the Meteors and the Librettos. The lineup specialised in a soulful repertoire influenced by the Stax records of Otis Redding and Sam Cooke. Their breakthrough came with a cover of Simon Says, which hit the national top 20 in late 1967, followed by their most successful single, Soothe Me, in April 1968. The band's precision earned them the 1968 Hoadley's Battle of the Sounds title, winning them a trip to London, where they eventually relocated.
1: Falling down the charts from number 27 to number 36 this week, on the 28th of September 1968, were The Executives and Windy Day.

0: That's the Executives with Windy Day at number 36 on the Australian Singles Chart this week on the 28th of September 1968. And that single had peaked at number 24 on the Australian Singles Chart 2 weeks earlier. Formed in 1966, the Executives emerged as a sophisticated pop outfit defined by intricate vocal harmonies and a polished sunshine pop sound. The group secured a string of Australian top 40 hits in the late 60s, including My Aim Is to Please You, Sit Down I Think I Love You, and Windy Day. Their visual flair was equally notable. In 1968, they appeared on Skippy the Bush Kangaroo, performing in Ned Kelly-style breastplates for an episode titled The Bush Rangers. While the original lineup featured key contributions like Ray Burton and Carol King, the band underwent several transformations, including a mid-70s reformation and a final touring version in 1985 consisting of King, John Sands and Jose McLaughlin.
1: And debuting at number 35 on the Australian National Charts this week on the 28th of September 1968 were the Monkees and the double A-sided hit What Am I Doing Hanging Round and Mary, Mary.

0: That's the Monkees and the double-A-sided hit Mary Mary and What Am I Doing Hanging Around at number 35 on the Australian National Charts this week on the 28th of September 1968. And that single went on to peak at number 4 in the Australian Charts 3 weeks later. Written by Michael Nesmith, Mary Mary was first recorded by the Paul Butterfield Blues Band in 1966 before becoming a standout track for the Monkees. Paul Nesmith produced the Monkees version in July 1966 at Western Recorders, utilising the backing band The Wrecking Crew, including Glenn Campbell, James Burton and Hal Blaine, alongside Peter Tork on guitar to bolster the group's studio sound. While the track was included on the 1967 album More of the Monkees, in Australia this song was issued as a formal single to coincide with the band's 1968 tour, where it reached number 4 on the national charts.
1: Falling down the charts one place from number 18 to number 19 this week, on the 28th of September 1968, was Aretha Franklin and I Say a Little Prayer.

0: That's Aretha Franklin, and I Say a Little Prayer at number 19 on the Australian Singles Chart this week, on the 28th of September 1968. And that single went on to peak at number 8 on the Australian Singles Chart the following month. Originally recorded for the 1968 album Aretha Now, this version of the Bacharach David composition began as an informal rehearsal between Aretha Franklin and her backing vocalists, the Sweet Inspirations. While intended as the B-side to The House That Jack Built, the track gained independent momentum on the airways by August 1968. It reached number 10 on the Billboard Hot 100 in the United States and marked Franklin's biggest UK success, peaking at number 4. This hit served as Franklin's 9th consecutive top 10 single on the Atlantic label, before her later chart-topping collaboration with George Michael.
1: Rising up the Australian national charts this week on the 28th of September 1968, from number 36 to number 18, with the Rolling Stones and Street Fighting Man.

That's the Rolling Stones and Street Fighting Man at number 18 on the Australian National Charts this week on the 28th of September 1968. And that single went on to peak at number 13 3 weeks later. The track emerged as one of the Rolling Stones' most politically charged and controversial singles. Inspired by anti-war rallies in London and student riots in Paris, Mick Jagger wrote the lyrics to address the rising global civil unrest, contrasting with the more pacifist themes of the Beatles' song Revolution. The track is notable for its unique, dry, crisp production, achieved by Keith Richards recording acoustic guitars through a distorted portable cassette player. It also marked the final A-side to feature recording acoustic guitars through a distorted portable cassette player. It also marked the final A-side to feature

and the Monkees by the Monkees. At number 5, Bookends by Simon and Garfunkel. At number 4, The Graduate, the soundtrack again by Simon and Garfunkel. At number 3, The Sound of Music, an original soundtrack recording. At number 2, A Man and a Woman, Un Homme et une Femme, the original motion picture soundtrack. And at number 1, The Seekers' Greatest Hits by The Seekers. And that album peaked at number 1 for 17 weeks, and this was its 10th week at the top of the album's chart. Let's take a closer look at the number 5 album of the week, Bookends by Simon and Garfunkel. And that album had peaked at number 3 earlier in the month. Bookends is a landmark concept album, tracing the human life cycle from youth to old age. The project features a cohesive suite of songs on one side, interspersed with recorded voices of the elderly, exploring themes of disillusionment and mortality. Side 2 collects more rock-oriented tracks, including the global number 1 hit, Mrs. Robinson. The album was a massive commercial success, topping charts in both the US and the United Kingdom, while establishing Simon and Garfunkel as leading voices of the 1960s counterculture. And here's a song from that album, here's the Bookends theme.

0: That's Bookends theme from the number 5 album of the week, Bookends by Simon and Garfunkel, this week on the 28th of September, 1968.
1: Let's have a look at the news headlines for September 1968. On the 8th of September, France explodes its second H-bomb at Mururoa Atoll in the Pacific. On the 9th of September, two priests of the Arch-Catholic Diocese of Melbourne have been suspended from practicing as priests because of their public opposition to Pope Paul VI's encyclical forbidding birth control. Archbishop of Melbourne, Dr. James Knox, suspended Father Nicholas Crotty, Professor of Moral Theology at the Holy Cross Seminary in Templestowe, and Father Peter Phelan after they argued in the media that the Pope had exceeded his authority in directing Catholics not to practice contraceptive birth control. On the 13th of September in Prague, press censorship is reimposed after the Prague Spring Uprising against Soviet control. On the 11th of September, medical science has made a breakthrough in relieving pain in childbirth. A new method called the epidural technique has been reported today. It involves the injection of an anesthetic into the space outside the membrane surrounding the spinal cord, through which a small tube is inserted. A woman can read a paper while having a baby with a mirror to watch the birth. On the 14th of September in Cairns, Pastor Doug Nichols, Charles Perkins and two other prominent Aboriginals are refused drinks in the lounge bar of the Crown Hotel. And finally, on the 27th of September in London, 13 members of the cast of Hair face the audience naked the day after theatre play censorship is abolished.
0: Falling down the charts from number 6 to number 13 this week, on the 28th of September 1968, was actor Richard Harris and MacArthur Park.

0: Richard Harris there, and MacArthur Park at number 13 on the Australian Singles Chart this week on the 28th of September 1968. And that single had peaked at number one for 2 weeks the previous month. Written by Jimmy Webb and first recorded in late 1967 by Irish actor Richard Harris, MacArthur Park is an ambitious multi-sectional pop epic. The collaboration began after Harris sent Webb a telegram requesting they make a record in London, though the track was eventually cut in Hollywood. Despite its unusual length and complex orchestral structure, the single became a massive international success in 1968, reaching number two in the United States and topping the charts in Australia and Europe. An instrumental version by Hugo Montenegro was used across the entire O10 network, including Sydney, Melbourne, Brisbane and Adelaide, as a primary station ID and promotional theme throughout the late 1960s and 1970s.
1: Falling down the Australian national charts this week on the 28th of September 1968, from number 5 back to number 7 was Mason Williams with Classical Gas.

0: Classical Gas by Mason Williams at number 7 on the Australian National Charts this week on the 28th of September 1968. And that single had first peaked at number 5 2 weeks earlier. Originally titled Classical Gasoline, the piece was intended to provide fuel for the classical guitar repertoire before a copyist inadvertently shortened the name. Williams, then head writer for the Smothers Brothers Comedy Hour, premiered the track on the show, later pairing it with a pioneering kinestasis film montage titled 3,000 Years of Art. The song peaked at number 2 on the Billboard Hot 100 in August 1968 and secured 3 Grammy Awards.
1: Falling down the charts, 3 places from number 3 to number 6 this week, on the 28th of September 1968, was Mama Cass with the Mamas and the Papas and Dream a Little Dream of Me.

0: That's Mama Cass with the Mamas and the Papas and Dream a Little Dream of Me at number 6 on the Australian Singles Chart this week on the 28th of September 1968. And this single had peaked at number 1 on the Singles Chart for 1 week only, 3 weeks earlier. Originally a 1930s standard, Dream a Little Dream of Me became a career-defining hit for Cass Elliot in 1968. The Mamas and the Papas recorded the track as a tribute to co-writer Fabian Andre following his death, with Michelle Phillips providing the personal connection to the composer. Seeking a timeless feel, Elliot performed the song with a deliberate 1940s sincerity. To capitalise on her popularity, Dunhill Records released it as a single credited to Mama Cass with the Mamas and the Papas, much to John Phillips' annoyance. The release was famously promoted with a billboard featuring Elliot in a bed of daisies. It became the group's final major success, reaching number 12 in the United States and hitting number 1 in Australia on the Go Set charts. The track effectively launched Elliot's solo career, just as the pop group began to split up.
1: You're listening to It's Time, the show where we look at the best of the Australian national charts between the 60s and the 90s, using the Kent Music Report, the Australian Music Report and the ARIA charts. Today we're looking at the best of the charts from this week in 1968.
0: Rocketing up the charts from number 19 to number 2 this week on the 28th of September 1968 were the Beatles with the double A-sided hit Revolution and Hey Jude. Hey.

0: with the biggest charting hit of the 1960s here in Australia. That's the double A-sided hit, Hey Jude and Revolution, by the Beatles at number 2 on the Australian Singles Chart this week, on the 28th of September 1968. And that single peaked at number 1 for 13 weeks from the following week. Released in August 1968, Hey Jude served as the debut release for the Beatles' Apple Records and remains one of the most successful singles in music history. Originally titled Hey Jules, the ballad was written by Paul McCartney to comfort John Lennon's young son Julian during his parents' separation. At over 7 minutes, it was the longest single ever to top the British charts at the time. Despite the internal tensions of the White Album sessions, the song was a global phenomenon, spending 9 weeks at number one in the US and becoming the top-selling single of the year in the UK, US and Australia. Its message of optimism and its massive scale paved the way for the power ballads and extended rock epics of the following decade.
1: Let's have a look at the top 10 singles of the week on the 28th of September 1968. At number 10, we had Baby Come Back by The Equals. At number 9, 1-2-3 Red Light by the 1910 Fruit Gum Company. At number 8, You Keep Me Hanging On by the Vanilla Fudge. At number 7, Classical Gas by Mason Williams. At number 6, Dream a Little Dream of Me by Mama Cass and the Mamas and the Papas. At number 5, I've Gotta Get a Message to You by the Bee Gees. At number 4, Do It Again by the Beach Boys. At number 3, Help Yourself by Tom Jones. At number 2, The Double A Cider by the Beatles, Hey Jude and Revolution. And at number 1, a single which spent 1 week at the top only, here's Jeannie C. Reilly with Harper Valley, PTA.

0: That's Harper Valley PTA by Jeannie C. Riley, a single which spent 1 week at the top only on the Australian charts on the 28th of September 1968. The narrative follows a widowed mother who exposes the hypocrisy of small local town gossips after they criticise her character. The track captured the era's spirit by referencing the miniskirt trend and using the laughing catchphrase "sock it to him" to punctuate its rebellious ending.
1: Well, that's the show for another week. Thanks go to David Kent and his website www.australianchartbooks.com.au for the use of his Kent Music Report and Australian Music Report charts in the show. News headlines are mostly sourced from the Chronicle of the 20th Century, published by Penguin. We hope you can join us again next week when we look at the best of the Australian charts from this week in 1970.
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9: Hi, this is Noddy. Thanks so much for your company and welcome to the program for the week commencing the 28th of September 2026. This is Aussie Music Weekly, your weekly fix of new, local and independent Australian music. Coming up on this week's show, got the brand new single on the way for past In Focus interviewees Joan and the Giants. We head to Perth with the latest from Dolce Blue and to Melbourne for something funky from the Bamboos. In our In Focus interview segment this week, we're going to wrap up our series of interviews as recorded at the recent Big Sound Festival in Brisbane. This time around, we're chatting with Sydney Rockers Liquid Zoo. And later this hour in the Backtrack segment, a little bit of a sad one actually, yes, as we pay tribute to the recent passing of the legendary Mr. Angry Anderson. Play something from his band Rose Tattoo as we go all the way back to the 70s in the Backtrack segment. All that and stacks more, so do hope you can stay with us. Well, to kick things off, it's a band, a Sydney trio actually. It's fronted by Jane Murphy, who was the principal songwriter from the legendary punk band The Lime Spiders back in the 80s. This song is one that addresses social attitudes with relation to violence in general, as well as specifically focusing on domestic violence. So to get things underway, it's Flowers for Jane with Pocket Superman.

Yeah, cranking things up with Melbourne-based metalcore four-piece band called Vault Hill and their latest single all about the pain associated with the oppression of First Nations people. That one is called The Pain We Keep Alive and will appear on the band's recently released seven-track EP. 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It's Noddy here. Coming up, we have the new one on the way for Perth act Dolce Blue. Oh, and fake me, you know how I like to start and keep me. Also on the way, we get a little bit funky with Melbourne act The Bamboos.

and a bit of a collaboration between Gypsy Lee from Melbourne and Evie Irie from Sydney. Also coming up this hour, as always, we do our In Focus interview segment. This time around, we're wrapping things up, our part of our series of interviews as recorded at the recent Big Sound Festival in Brisbane. This time around, we're chatting with Sydney Lads Liquid Zoo. And later this hour, we pay tribute to the recent passing of Mr. Angry Anderson as we backtrack to the 70s with something from Rose Tattoo. Well, on to a Perth Fawn band, but now basing themselves in Melbourne, and also past In Focus interviewees here on the show. I'm speaking of Joan and the Giants. This track that I'm about to hit the play button on was recorded in the UK and produced by Oscar Dawson from Holy Holy. The band's frontwoman, Grace Newton Wordsworth, apparently wrote the song in a mere 15 minutes. So here it is, the new one from Joan and the Giants, Looking for a Reason.

sounds there of Melbourne-based artist Amanda, who released her debut EP back in 2024. That's her latest single called Hot Head, and it's part of a two-track release with both tracks focusing on a central character. And in that song that we just heard, the central character finds themselves in a little bit of a hot mess, but definitely still in control of their life. You are listening to Aussie Music Weekly, coming to you around Australia on the Community Radio Network. And around about this time each week, we do our In Focus interview. Coming to you around Australia on the Community Radio Network. And around about this time each week, we do our In Focus interview.

0: Tamworth, and then we moved to Sydney a few years ago, and then we recruited these boys, Bailey and Harry. They were in another band, and then we kind of fused them together.
1: Formed a supergroup.
2: So a school, was it a school band that you were originally in when you got up to your school days?
0: We went to different schools.
3: We all knew each other from we just moved here and then met the boys and then kind of started kicking off.
2: So how did you all land on your respective roles in the band? Because obviously we've got in front of us here a singer, rhythm guitarist, lead guitarist, bass guitarist and drummer. How did you land on your respective roles in Liquid Zoo, as it were?
3: I guess we all just kind of knew what we were here to do, you know. I don't know, it's kind of...
1: From pretty early on, I feel like we all were into our one instrument. I know the two guitarists have done nothing but play guitar all their life. They haven't thought about any other instruments. I only started playing the drums because Bailey came up to me, because I'm pretty ADHD as a kid, and he said, right, you're going to be the drummer, you're ADHD. So I never played music, and I went, all right, let's go, sweet. And that's how I became a drummer.
4: Yeah, I kind of fell into bass because they had an old bassist and kicked him out, and then they're like, do you want to learn bass? So it was that or nothing, really.
1: Back in the day.
2: Yeah. Okay, let's focus now on the creative aspect of the band. Obviously, there's five of you here, potentially five songwriters, five contributors and so forth like that. How do you keep it all happy and democratic and so forth in the band? Or does it all go down to one person?
3: No, we're all in the same stuff, so we all kind of write together.
4: Yeah.
3: And then just kind of one of us brings a song and then we just go from there. It's pretty... Yeah. Like, there's obviously arguments. So
1: I wouldn't say happy's the word. It's definitely... We definitely take it pretty seriously, and that doesn't necessarily mean smiles all around.
4: Maybe pragmatic. We're pretty lucky that we're all into the same stuff.
1: Yeah.
4: So
1: we see eye to eye on a lot of things, so it makes it easy. But we fight like dogs, and we love harder, so it's all right, you know.

0: night, Harry, you had a T-shirt on which, from where I was, I couldn't quite see it, but it was something about percentage of rock and roll.
1: Yes.
0: Percentage of rock and percentage
1: absolutely.
0: Of roll. But correct me if I'm wrong, that didn't add up to 100, right?
2: No, it does. It does. Oh, it's okay. 20% rock, 80% roll. That's the Liquid
1: right.
2: Zoo sort of
1: okay.
2: motto slogan. You know, we got some rock in us, but it's all roll. I talked to Keith Richards. He'll tell you.
3: The thing about these bands is they got the rock, but they always forget about the roll.
4: Did I sound like
0: it? You did, actually.
3: Yeah, yeah.
0: I think it's great that you guys have channeled, you know, that sort of, you know, particular classic rock and roll sound, because there's not everybody that are doing it. So how did you land on that particular style, saying this is what we want to do?
5: It was kind of natural. Like, we just all love, you know, 60s and 70s rock and roll and punk. And
1: there was definitely no other option for us.
5: Like, we also can't really do anything else. We're kind of shit at playing. So it's all we can do to get away with it.
1: Yeah.
5: It's kind of where we're at. But obviously, we just love it.
2: Yeah, like, you know, we all grew up, our dads are all real, like, rock and roll. They all love that stuff. They've shown us it growing up.
1: Moms as well.
2: It felt right, you know, especially not being, like, school musicians or anything like that. We literally just come together, right, let's do a rock band, and here we are, we've done something.
4: I like the Ramones. We can count to four and play downstrokes.
0: I've got to say, Vanna, there's probably a bit of Mick Jagger swagger in your moves, but you've probably got a little bit more attitude than he has to a certain extent. So how do you sort of, you know, I guess balance out your influences with what you want to bring as a frontman to the band?
5: It's obviously hard. I mean, anyone that dances around on stage looks like Mick Jagger, but I don't know. I just kind of just take the piss out of myself, kind of. Just try and make people laugh, kind of, or not laugh, but like, I don't know, just get them interested. I don't really know how to explain it.
4: Circus monkey.
2: He's a muse, mate. He's a muse. He's doing it for the people.
0: That's like what I saw last night. Yeah, you sort of bring, I guess, you know, that element of, you know, not only a dynamic performer, but also an element of control. Like, okay, you wanted to own the room, as it were, yeah, but obviously, like you say, make sure people are there having a good time at the same time.
5: Yeah, that's kind of what it's about. That's why we do it, just to have a good time, and just hopefully everyone else can have a good time and just forget about their problems for an hour or however long the set is.
2: Yeah.

0: last night's set, I didn't count, but there must have been at least 8 or 9 songs that you jammed into there. And we've obviously had about 5 singles released from you guys over the last 12 months or so. So clearly there's a lot of stuff that we haven't seen in recorded format. So what's on the horizon, I guess, EPs and, dare I say it, even albums-wise for you guys?
1: Yeah, we're trying to. Like, we're like talking to people and, I mean, amongst ourselves, record an EP or just some more songs, get something out there, but we're kind of shopping around. I mean, we'd love to do an album, but, you know, if anyone's listening and want to give us some money for it, that's what we'll get it done.
2: That's the big one.
3: We're definitely sitting on a lot of tunes at the moment, though. We've got a stack of songs that we're just sort of waiting for a chance to do it right, and it's all there.
1: Yeah.
2: Doing it right.
3: Doing it right, because like, anyone will say, hey, yeah, come to my shit, I'll get you for a day or two, and it'll cost you this much. It's like, those options kind of aren't always to go. Like, you just need to wait for the perfect option and do it right, you know?
1: It's a fine line to present, like, I mean, rock and roll has been done for so long, so we just want to do it right, record it right, and just present it right, and we're just looking for that right now.
2: And these days, there's not many, like good rock and roll producers.
1: Yeah.
2: Like, the scene's obviously more indie, pop, whatever.
3: I'd say the band's pretty fresh as well, in a sense. We only came together in January last year, and we've done well over 100 gigs since then, like probably another 40 on that, you know. Yeah, I definitely think in that time we've done our live set, and it's good, but we're not, like, wasting time, you know. I think it's a pretty short period of time. We've got a lot of songs out, and it's just going to keep going at this rate.
0: And would I be right in saying, because you've sort of indicated a couple of you across the table just now in terms of, you know, getting it right, would I be right in saying that you want to obviously capture something on record as close to your live performance as possible?
1: Yeah, definitely.
3: It's like the live feel, you know, like all the bands that we look up to did that as well. Like they made sure they were capturing how it feels live.
2: But it's just
3: the finesse as well. Like, you can't do it live every time. Like, it's got to, you do the song live, but then you add those layers, you just make it feel
2: it's quite hard actually when you're recording like a rock song. It's very like you can't overdo it. It's got to be a feeling, and it's got to, like,
1: it's hard to get right.
2: Yeah, it's hard to get right, actually. Yeah, which you wouldn't think. You think, oh yeah, you just do like a 3-chord like kind of rock song, it'll be easy, it comes out. But no, it's
0: given the era of music that I guess you're channeling, would you also want to go that extra level to sort of insist that, okay, not only do you get the right rock and roll producer, but you want somebody that actually may want to do it old school analog, you know, to straight to tape, for example, give you that, you know, earthy grain sort of sound.
3: We've worked with that sort of stuff before, definitely. We're very keen on that.
1: It's a lot harder, though. It's hard to get your hands on some tape as well. Like, it's kind of, I don't know anywhere, really. Like, we went to the Grove, there was some tape there, but it's also, you got to be pretty good and where.
3: There's a spot not too far here in Brisbane called The Barn that does it through tape, that I feel like one day it'd be cool to get up there.
2: Yeah, with tape, it's like you got to do that perfect live take, which obviously we're not really a studio band at the moment. We're more live.
3: But that's kind of good for us. If that's like, if anyone can pull up into a room and just throw down the track as is, it's us, you know, because we've just played the same. Also, you know, if we get a gig and we haven't got a sound check, like, it's whatever to us. Like, some bands might stress because they've got, you know, in-ears and they've got all these different things they require. We play the same in the garage that we do on stage.
2: Yeah,
3: we
2: just rock very up, on the fly.
3: Plug in. Listen to this. We know what our levels should be, so it's very quickly sorted out, and it's pretty much the same every time, unless something goes wrong, which happens as well.

0: let's talk about your current single, Love Anyone Like You. It's probably one of your more melodic tunes, I dare say. So talk us through the lyrical content on that one. Is it just a straight-ahead rock love song, or is there something else going on there message-wise?
1: No, it's pretty straight-ahead.
2: Like, message-wise, it's not a love song, really. It's like a
1: kind of loving yourself. Not it's like, love yourself. Or,
2: I
1: kind of
2: like you,
1: like
2: it's
1: kind of self-deprecating.
2: Sad,
1: a little bit, but it's got a happy tune.
3: It's like a happy anthem about how you've like kind of moved on from someone, and you can't. There's nothing you can do. Let's just rock and roll through it. Like, you know,
2: can't love again.
3: All the time I spent on you, all that. You know what I mean?
1: Yeah.
3: But your romance was a lie. You know, it's not like a happy love song. It's a bit more of like a
0: All right, well, Vander, Sam, Bailey, Angus, Harry, aka Liquid Zoo. Thank you so much for giving up your time here at Big Sound to chat with us on
2: Aussie
0: Music Weekly.
3: Thank you.
2: So thank you, good. Baby.

the Sydney rockers Liquid Zoo and their cracking latest single, Love Anyone Like You. Yes, certainly one of the highlights, for me at least, of the Big Sound Festival. Amazing live act. Make sure you go out and check them out if they're playing in your neck of the woods. Well, we've clocked over a little bit more than the halfway point on this week's edition of Aussie Music Weekly. Still plenty of reason for you to stick around, and they include the new single from Canberra-based singer-songwriter Jack Billman, which I'll get on the radio for you shortly. Also coming up, we're going to get funky with the Bamboos, and later this hour, it's an interesting collaboration between two singer-songwriters, Gypsy Lee from Melbourne and Evie Irie from Sydney. Up next, though, going to do the backtrack segment as we pay tribute to the recent passing of Angry Anderson and head all the way back to the 1970s and his band Rose Tattoo. But to get us there, it's Perth-based singer-songwriter Dolce Blue. This track comes from her forthcoming release, which will be titled Love in Retrospect. Little while off, it's not due out until mid-2027. And this song's all about two people who feel deeply for each other, but just can't bring themselves together. Dolce Blue for you now with Sentimental. No.

Yeah, Backtrack time now here on Aussie Music Weekly. And just last week came the very sad news that legendary Australian musician and frontman of the band Rose Tattoo, Angry Anderson, passed away at the age of 79. The band recently celebrated a whopping 50 years since their formation, with Angry being the constant member right across that period. Angry, in fact, has still been playing shows as recently as last month in Europe before several shows had to be postponed due to his ill health. And Angry was also part of an In Focus interview segment here on the show, as we spoke to him probably around about 18 months ago, around the time when he was announcing what was to be the final performance dates for Rose Tattoo as part of their half-decade celebrations. So, as we say, Vale, Angry Anderson, let's backtrack all the way now to the year 1977, and what was Rose Tattoo's debut single, Bad Boy for Love.

around Australia on the Community Radio Network and heard through your local community radio station. This is Aussie Music Weekly. And just there, the sounds of Canberra-based singer-songwriter Jack Billman. And from the album Move the Mountains, which was released just last week, that's his latest single there called Not Easy for Love. And Jack commences his tour this week, which is going to see him travelling right around the country until early next year. So he's going to be a busy lad indeed. You're on tune with Aussie Music Weekly around Australia on the Community Radio Network. Just reminding you that we also have a presence on the social media platforms of Facebook. You can check us out via facebook.com/Aussie Music Weekly and also on X, formerly known as Twitter. 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Past playlists are there on the front page of the website, as are the accompanying music videos that accompany the tracks. And you can stream past In Focus interviews, live session performances, and Rufus on Fire's artist profile segments. And also, don't forget to sign up for our weekly e-newsletter if you're not receiving it as yet. 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On to the latest single now for the Melbourne funk and soul collective, The Bamboos. This is the title track from their upcoming 12th album, which is going to be out on the 6th of November, and the album was recorded in Tasmania. So get your foot tapping. This is The Bamboos with Sugar on Top.

unfortunately, that's all the time that we have to share with you new local and independent music on this week's edition of Aussie Music Weekly. But don't despair, we'll be back at the same time next week on the same station you're hearing us through right now. And on next week's show, we're going to bring you a full hour of new local independent Australian music. 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Well, to take us out, it's a bit of a collaboration between Melbourne's Gypsy Lee and Evie Irie from Sydney. The track is described by Gypsy as a bit of a love letter to friendship, fun and love itself. And the track will also appear on Gypsy Lee's second EP, On a Mission from God and Gucci, which is out this week. And the two of them are out on tour at the moment. Here's a couple of upcoming shows where you can see Gypsy Lee and Evie Irie performing together. October the 8th at the Everly Hotel in Sydney and October 14th at the Burgie Bandroom in Melbourne. So to take us out, here they are together, Gypsy Lee and Evie Irie. I hope you like crazy girls. And I'll see you next week.

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Hi, this is Rail, and welcome to another Progressive Rock Machine, being beamed down to you from aboard the Prog Mothership, orbiting nearly 100 miles above your head. This week is our first show looking at Canadian music trio Rush, and we will have more Rush shows coming up soon. So let's get on with the show. But first, what are we listening to next week? Hi, this is Rail, the next Progressive Rock Machine. We continue our look at the music of Chris Rea with his 6th and 7th albums, Water Sign from 83 and Wired to the Moon from 84, both albums in full on the next Progressive Rock Machine.

Rush is a Canadian rock band formed in August 1968 in the Willowdale neighbourhood of Toronto, Ontario. The band was composed of bassist, keyboard and lead vocalist Geddy Lee, guitarist and backing vocalist Alec Lifeson, and drummer, percussionist and lyricist Neil Peart. The band and its membership went through several reconfigurations between 1968 and 1974, achieving its final lineup when Peart replaced original drummer John Rutsey in July 1974, 2 weeks before the group's first United States tour. Rush is known for its musicianship, complex compositions, and eclectic lyrical motifs, drawing heavily on science fiction, fantasy, history and philosophy. The band's musical style has changed several times over the years, from a blues-inspired hard rock beginning, later moving into progressive rock, and including a period marked by heavy use of synthesizers. In the early 1990s, Rush returned to a guitar-driven rock sound, which has continued to the present. Rush is the debut studio album by Canadian band Rush. It was released on March 18, 1974 in Canada by Moon Records, the group's own label, before it was released internationally by Mercury Records later that year. Recorded 5 years after the band's formation, this first release shows much of the hard rock sound typical of many of the popular rock bands emerging earlier in the decade. Rush were fans of such bands as Led Zeppelin, Yes, and Cream, and these influences can be heard on most of the songs on this album.

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Now, we had the last two tracks, Before, After, and then Working Man. Before and After are actually listed as part one and part two of the same track. Original drummer John Rutsey performed all drum parts on the album, but was unable to go on extended tours because of complications with his diabetes, and so he retired from the band after the album was released. Rutsey worked on the lyrics for the album, but never submitted them to the other members of the band. The lyrics instead were entirely composed by vocalist bassist Geddy Lee and Alex Lifeson, guitarist. Rutsey was soon replaced by Neil Peart, who served as both drummer and primary lyricist on all subsequent Rush albums.

You're listening to the Progressive Rock Machine with Rail. Fly By Night is the second studio album by Rush, released in February 1975. Contrary to their previous albums, which featured a much more hard rock sound, this album was the first to showcase the progressive rock sound that the band has become renowned for. This release was also the first to feature longtime drummer Neil Peart. As such, this album marks Peart's first recording with the band. Peart also became the band's main lyricist, leading the band to adopt a more literary lyrical style that differed significantly from their self-titled debut album. The songs By Tor and the Snow Dog and Rivendell are examples of the inclusion of fantasy themes into Rush's music. The lineup of Peart, bassist and singer Geddy Lee, and guitarist Alex Lifeson has remained the same ever since.

Yeah, we had the first track, Anthem, on the album Fly By Night by Rush. Anthem features lyrics inspired by elements of the philosophy of Ayn Rand, whose influence on Peart's writing would reach its apogee on Rush's 1976 album 2112.

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3: Hasta la vista.

and that was Beneath, Between and Behind, and by Tor and the Snow Dog. Now, this is a fairly long track, and it has several sections. The first one is At the Tobes of Hades, two is Across the Sticks, three of The Battle, then A, Challenge and Defiance, 7-4 War, Furor, Aftermath, and Hymn of Triumph, with an epilogue of 1 minute and 3 seconds. Tor and the Snow Dog was inspired by Rush roadie Howard Ungladia's story of him staying at Anthem Records manager Ray Daniels' house, where Daniels' German Shepherd growled at him and a tiny dog, also owned by Daniels, tried to jump on him. Ungladia told the band members about the incident, which they found hilarious. And so you get By Tor, or By Tor, and the Snow Dog. 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

0: and that was Fly By Night by Rush. The autobiographical title track is based on Peart's experience of moving from Canada to London as a young musician before joining Rush.
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And there we had Rivendell and In the End, the last two tracks from Fly By Night by Rush. Following quickly on the heels of Fly By Night, the band released Caress of Steel in 1975. And we'll come to that in the next Rush show. So let's listen to some random tracks from their catalogue. So remembering that Canada has a French component, this track's titled Bastille Day, and I think I'm going bald from Caress of Steel.

0: and that was A Passage to Bangkok and The Twilight Zone from 2112.
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0: So it's time for me to move the Prog Mothership to a new orbit. As well as maintenance, of course, I have next week's show to prepare. I'll see you next week.
1: Well, that about does her. Wraps are all up. Things seem to have worked out pretty good.

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Aussie Trove brings you new indie alternative Aussie music that you need. 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

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There's a dollar in my belt safe, timber. Whereabouts the scouts would take me further out the west. 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

0: Hello and welcome to Craig and Robin Explores. 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
1: Hello, Craig. How are you?
0: I'm pretty good, thank you. How are you?
1: Very well, thank you. It good actually sounded like you were going to forget my name then.
0: No, I'd never forget your name.
1: Oh, I don't know. There was a bit of a pause, I thought.
0: It's written on the script in front of me. How could I forget it?
1: Oh, look, you know, there's that age factor, but...
0: Oh, no, if it's written in front of me, I can read it. What are we exploring this week?
1: We are exploring girls' names.
0: Oh, we've done this before, haven't we?
1: We have done one of these before, yeah. I think. Yeah. And not, yeah. I know we have, but I'm sure it's only been once before.
0: Yeah, well, in 291 shows, we're going to repeat some sometimes.
1: 100% we will.
0: That'll be why we heard Lita Ford with the song Lisa. That was released in 1990, did not chart in Australia.
1: Beautiful song. And Lita Ford wrote this in honour of her mum, who was dying of cancer.
0: Okay.
1: And she has said it's the ultimate love song to express gratitude and love for her mum.
0: Excellent. Yeah, no, it's a nice song.
1: It is.
0: Yeah. In 1966, the Beatles released Eleanor Rigby. That peaked at number one on the Australian charts.
1: Who was Eleanor Rigby? Have you ever asked that question?
0: No, you just asked it for me.
1: I'm going to tell you. No, well, I'm going to tell you. It was a made-up lonely old lady who never achieved her dreams.
0: Okay.
1: The name itself came from Rigby, came from a shop that was actually called Rigby. And Eleanor came from the thought that it was evocative and a memorable name.
0: Shall we have a listen to it?
1: Let's do that.
0: All right, Eleanor Rigby by the Beatles. You listen to Craig and Robin Explores Girls'

0: Looking Glass Brandy, You're a Fine Girl, released in 1972, peaked at number 10 on the Australian charts.
1: Didn't do too badly when it entered the charts, but it did actually take Looking Glass 7 times to record this song before they actually felt it was good enough.
0: Oh, really? So they were perfectionists, were they?
1: Well, sounds like it, for sure. And the lead singer, Elliot Lurie, he has said Brandy was actually inspired by the name of his high school girlfriend. Her name was Randy, but he changed the name of the song.
0: Just to protect the innocent.
1: Correct.
0: Yes. Yeah. In 1973, Dolly Parton released a song called Jolene. That peaked at number 99 on the Australian charts.
1: No, what? I'm shocked because now it is one of the most covered, you know, country songs. It's amazing.
0: Absolutely. It's just,
1: yes, yes. And sadly, we have lost the beautiful Dolly Parton back in August. So, yes. But this is a song that will stay in memory of her for a long time. And the song, I'm sure. Many of us have heard that there was, a story behind Jolene, and it was inspired by a young fan's name, but also a real-life flirtatious bank teller. And so the fan was an 8 to 10-year-old girl. She came up on the stage after a show to get Dolly's autograph, and the little girl had red hair, green eyes, and fair skin. And Dolly asked her what her name was. And her name was, of course, Jolene. And the bank teller in the song, the bank teller who the song is also in reference to was a red-haired bank teller who flirted with her husband, Carl Dean, when they were newlyweds. And there is a song, I know I've played it before, and it's called Diane, and it's by an artist called Cam, who sings from the bank teller's perspective, where she tells Jolene that she's not going to take her man.
0: Excellent. Let's have a listen to it then, Dolly Parton and Jolene, and of course, Robin, we're listening to
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0: Michael Jackson and Billie Jean, released in 1983, peaked at number one on the Australian charts.
1: Now, I was actually quite astounded because I never really, I mean, I've listened to the words of this song but didn't really know what it was about or inspired by. But Billie Jean tells the story of a woman claiming that Michael Jackson is the father of her child, which he denies, and the song was inspired by letters Jackson received from a woman asserting that he was actually the father of one of her twins.
0: Okay, of one of her twins.
1: I know, very interesting. But
0: that's an extremely interesting concept.
1: Yeah, so I never knew there was a basis for it.
0: No. In 1957, the Everly Brothers released a song called Wake Up Little Susie. That peaked at number three on the Australian charts.
1: This is a good song too. And this song actually had some Boston radio stations refusing to play it because they thought that the lyrics implied the couple had spent the night together, which obviously was felt to be a no-no. And, of course, as soon as you put a ban on something, what happens?
0: It explodes.
1: That's exactly right. So it certainly became more popular because of that.
0: All right, well, let's have a listen to it. The Everly Brothers, Wake Up Little Susie. You're listening to Craig and Robin Explores Girls' Names.

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0: The Rolling Stones and Angie, released in 1973, peaked at number one on the Australian charts.
1: And the name Angie was actually just a name chosen at random, so it's not about any specific person, although there has been speculation over the years that it was linked to David Bowie's wife, Angela, or maybe it was Keith Richards' daughter, Angela, or maybe it was about actress Andrew Dickinson.
0: Okay, could be, yeah.
1: Who knows?
0: Or any other Angela in the world.
1: Well, that's exactly right.
0: Hey, Robin.
1: Hey, Craig.
0: It's time for us to say goodbye.
1: Hey, Craig, I got caught out again because I thought you were going to ask a question.
0: I was going to make a statement.
1: Oh, okay, it's time to say goodbye again. Another good show.
0: Time to close the book on the girls' names.
1: It is.
0: And we're going to go out with The Perler. It's by Neil Diamond.
1: What are we going out with?
0: It's by Neil Diamond. It was released in 1969 and peaked at number three on the Australian charts. It's Sweet Caroline.
1: And Sweet Caroline was actually a made-up name because Neil Diamond originally wrote the song about his second wife, Marcia Murphy, who he married in 1969 and divorced in 1995. And the melody required a three-syllable name. So Sweet Marcia didn't fit.
0: No.
1: So he decided Carolyn fitted perfectly, and that's what we ended up with.
0: Excellent. Well, we're going to go out with it. Sweet Caroline by Neil Diamond. Have a great week, everybody. We will catch you next week.
1: Have a great week. Stay safe, and until the next time.

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2: Good morning, I'm David Cameron. Victorians have been shaken awake by a 4.8 magnitude earthquake, the state's second strongest. It hit southeast of Melbourne near regional town Leongatha at 1 minute past two local time this morning. It was followed by a magnitude 3.1 quake just under an hour later. Geoscience Australia says more than 16,000 reports have been submitted to the agency by people who felt the quake. There have been no reports of any injuries or damage. The New South Wales government says it's investigating a breach of a National Parks and Wildlife Service website by rogue AI agents. OpenAI has confirmed bushfire data that wasn't publicly available was accessed in June, but says no personal information was compromised. The G7 group of industrialised nations has agreed to release 100 million barrels of fuel from stockpiles over the next 4 months. It's intended to relieve pressure on fuel costs. The BBC's Nick Beek reports from Brussels.
3: Across Europe, diesel prices have shot up along with the wider cost of living. So the prospect of a US diesel export ban squeezing European consumers even further focused minds. President Macron hastily convened the G7 and appears to have persuaded President Trump to abandon his threat. Yet another transatlantic rift has been healed for now. But the underlying problems causing this global fuel crisis have not been resolved. Nor can they be, while the wars in Ukraine and Iran continue, the Strait of Hormuz is choked and supply chains remain blocked.
2: The cockatoo has inspired the design for the Brisbane Olympics and Paralympics logo. A video explainer was published on an official YouTube channel last night, ahead of the emblem's official final unveiling on Monday. It's since been removed. The video's description likened the cockatoo's crest to a living torch, reminiscent of the iconic Olympic and Paralympic flame. Brisbane Olympics organisers will hold a media conference on the Gold Coast later this morning. Meantime, the Australian Olympic Committee has paid tribute to former Liberal politician Bruce Baird, who's died aged 84. He was first elected to the New South Wales Parliament in 1984 and is remembered for securing Sydney's bid to host the 2000 Olympic Games. Mr. Baird moved to the federal stage in 1998, serving in the House of Representatives for the seat of Cook until leaving politics in 2007. A popular Australian festival has returned, almost tripling the population of a small New South Wales town this week. The Deniliquin Ute Muster celebrates rural life and Australian Ute culture with competitions and live music. General Manager Vicky Lowry told National Radio News it all started in a bid to lift community spirits during a severe drought.
4: This is our 28th. Two of those were virtual during COVID. Where some community people got together to create an event that would help the town when they were going through drought back in 1999, and it has grown from 5,000 people to over 20,000.
2: Sport, and the Sydney Roosters will go into tomorrow's NRL Grand Final without veteran utility Connor Watson. He's been ruled out due to concussion protocols. In the NRLW Grand Final tomorrow, the Roosters will face the Broncos. Brisbane are the defending premiers, beating the Roosters last year, and will be looking for a fifth championship in the competition.
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Yeah, good morning, everyone. Here's a quick look at the weather forecast for Bendigo for the next 4 days. Today is Saturday, 3rd of October. We are expecting shower with possible thunderstorm. The temperature will range from around 10 degrees to a top of 19 with a high chance of rain. Tomorrow, Sunday, they are looking much better. It should be mostly sunny with a cool start around 7 degrees and a pleasant top of 20 degrees. On Monday, we expect partly cloudy condition. It will be quite chilly in the morning, around 5 degrees, before reaching a maximum of 19. On Tuesday, it will be partly cloudy with a chance of afternoon showers. Temperature will range from around 8 to 19 degrees. That's our 4 days weather forecast for Bendigo. Yeah, selamat pagi. Good morning, everyone. Good morning, sobat-sobat Nusantara. 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Yeah.

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0: 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Okay.
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3: Good morning, I'm David Cameron. The Brisbane 2032 Olympic and Paralympic Games emblem has reportedly been accidentally published on the Games' official YouTube channel. A video explainer was accessible last night ahead of the official final unveiling on Monday. It's since been removed, but screenshots have appeared online. Games officials will hold a media conference on the Gold Coast this morning. The emblem being circulated uses a cockatoo for inspiration. The video's description likened the cockatoo's crest to a living torch, reminiscent of the iconic Olympic and Paralympic flame. The New South Wales government says it's investigating a breach of a National Parks and Wildlife Service website by rogue AI agents. OpenAI has confirmed bushfire data that wasn't publicly available was accessed in June, but says no personal information was compromised. Matthew Graham is Regional Chief Security Officer for tech company Okta. Speaking to News 24, he says the AI model was being trained by conducting public health research.
4: It wasn't, you know, a traditional hack per se. It was just basically an AI agent that was tasked to do something and simply wouldn't give up. It was going through its processes. It was trying to figure things out. It was trying to get the answers that it was, you know, simply tasked to do, which is what OpenAI said, is that it was, you know, trying to find some public health information.
3: The French President Emmanuel Macron confirms 100 million barrels of oil reserves will be released over the next 4 months. He says it will help maximise production at refineries and bring down diesel prices in a coordinated manner. High costs had caused an escalating row between European nations and America. President Donald Trump had been threatening to ban US exports in order to bear down on domestic costs ahead of midterm elections. But in a joint statement, the G7 leaders said no measures would now be taken to restrict fuel trading between partner countries. Lawyers for the Tennessee death row inmate Krista Pike say she's unconscious and on a ventilator after surviving two lethal injections during Wednesday's failed execution attempt. Staff at a hospital in Nashville are working to save her and clear the drug from her system. The BBC's Ione Wells reports.
5: Krista Pike's lawyers filed a motion to a local court on Friday requesting that it preserves all evidence related to Krista Pike's botched execution. In the filing, they say that she arrived at a hospital with both her arms swollen, burned and blistered, and that she was unconscious and on a ventilator. Executions in the state have been called off for the rest of the year while an investigation is carried out into what went wrong. Her lawyers allege that at no point did any member of the execution team realise that the IV lines were not correctly placed in her veins.
3: Sport and in basketball, the Illawarra Hawks have beaten Adelaide 36ers by 22 points. Southeast Melbourne Phoenix suffered a third straight defeat, going down to the Perth Wildcats 92-88. In English Premier League soccer, Manchester City says it's appealing a verdict by the league commission, which found the club had breached financial rules 114 times. After a five-year investigation, the league found the club had submitted sham commercial contracts, inflating its earnings by more than $1.7 billion over a decade. It signed some of the best football talent in the world from 2009 to 2018. Manchester City says it will appeal the verdict, saying it was based on errors of law, facts and principles. City claims to have irrefutable evidence to prove its innocence.
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4: 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If you've changed your address, changed your name, or recently turned 18, take a few minutes to update your details online. Because when every voice is heard, every community is stronger. 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